0: It's All Things Considered from NPR News. I'm Mary Louise Kelly.
1: And I'm Juana Summers. Coming up, we visit a summer camp in New Hampshire.
0: The campers are children adopted from Kazakhstan, and they come to celebrate Kazakh culture.
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3: Live from NPR News in Culver City, California, I'm Duane Brown. The Supreme Court will not hear President Trump's appeal in the E. Jean Carroll case. This is the second time the high court has rejected Trump's bid to overturn the $5 million verdict, as NPR's Rachel Treisman reports.
4: Writer E. Jean Carroll alleges that Trump sexually assaulted her in a department store dressing room in the 1990s. A federal civil jury found Trump liable in 2023, ordering him to pay Carroll $5 million in damages. She received the money last month, her lawyer said, after years of Trump's appeals and delays. The Supreme Court rejected Trump's initial appeal in June. The president asked the Supreme Court to reconsider, but it denied that request on Monday. Trump has separately asked the court to overturn a different federal civil defamation verdict that would award Carroll more than $83 million. Rachel Treisman, NPR News.
3: Water levels in the nation's second largest reservoir have reached a new record low from member station KJZZ. Alex Hager reports Lake Powell is just 22% full.
5: The Colorado River Reservoir covers parts of Utah and northern Arizona. If the water level drops much lower, it could force the shutdown of hydropower turbines that send electricity to about 5 million people. If it drops further, the dam could have trouble sending water downstream at all, jeopardizing the supply for major cities like Phoenix, Las Vegas, and Los Angeles. Just downstream, Lake Mead, the nation's largest reservoir, also hit a historic low last week. The records are the result of drought, climate change, and steady demand for Colorado River water. Policymakers are trying to agree on a new plan to rein in demand for the river over the next 2 years. It's expected to be released in the coming weeks. For NPR News, I'm Alex Hager in Phoenix.
3: National Weather Service says one more day of thunderstorms, flash flooding possible from the Midwest to the Mid-Atlantic before a cold front from the East Coast brings cooler weather later this week. This is NPR. The share of school children in kindergarten who got exemptions from vaccination requirements rose to another record high last year. NPR's Rob Stein has more from the Federal Health Agency.
6: The CDC says that the percentage of children in kindergarten with vaccination exemptions increased from 3.6% to a record 4.2% for the 2025-2026 school year. The changing rate comes as the Trump administration has been trying to cut the number of vaccines children routinely get, and childhood diseases like measles and whooping cough have been resurging. Rob Stein, NPR News.
3: Well, the murder trial of hip-hop artist Tupac Shakur opened today in Las Vegas, nearly 30 years after his death. Prosecutors accused Dwayne Davis, a former gang leader, of orchestrating Shakur's death in 2016 and supplying the gun used in the murder. At one point, Davis was granted immunity in the case, but was arrested in 2023 and has been in custody ever since. Davis is the only person still living who was in the car the night Shakur was killed in a drive-by shooting in Vegas. Well, stocks fell across the board on Wall Street today ahead of earnings reports from some big retailers this week. Oil prices continue to rise. The Dow lost 272 points. This is NPR.

0: we'll hold a series of what we call pitch briefings. Really, if you've seen the show Shark Tank, think that.
1: With this year's glacial outburst flood mostly over, the U.S. Army Corps of Engineers looks to fast-track a solution for the future. From Alaska Public Media, this is Statewide News on Alaska News Nightly from Monday, August 17th. Good evening, I'm Wesley Early. Also tonight, organizers of an effort to get out the Native vote for tomorrow's statewide primary say they're optimistic about turnout.
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1: The U.S. Army Corps of Engineers announced Friday that it will go through a fast bidding process, like the TV show Shark Tank, to select an industry partner that will help end Juneau's glacial outburst floods. This comes just one day after Juneau avoided catastrophe during the annual flood. KTOO's Alex Solomon has the story.
5: A permanent solution to Juneau's annual glacial outburst flood will be chosen by the end of the year. That's according to Brigadier General Cleet Getz of the Army Corps. He said at a press conference that the Corps is requesting bids for a solution to drain Suicide Basin, the glacial lake that produces the flood.
0: We'll hold a series of what we call pitch briefings. Really, if you've seen the show Shark Tank, think that. Where we'll have those meetings with industry, and from there, we'll select the best qualified to form an agreement with to design this.
5: The move signals the Army Corps' focus on getting a long-term solution in place, reassuring local leaders like City Manager Katie Kester.
6: Juneau is very aligned on what we need. We don't need HESCO barriers for dozens of years. We need a long-term solution.
5: The Army Corps will post its request for qualifications on SAM.gov, a website where industry groups can submit bids for government contracts. Getz says this process will move fast, following an Army Corps initiative to cut bureaucratic red tape and shorten permitting timelines.
0: We will post the RFQ today. We will hold an industry day next Friday, and then we'll expect proposals 14 days later.
5: The Army Corps expects to select an industry partner on December 12, just 4 months from now. Getz says he doesn't know who that will be yet or which technical approach will win the bid, so he declined to comment on a construction timeline or estimated price tag. At this point, he says the Army Corps intends to choose the best qualified candidate. Although the RFQ will be open to any bidders, Getz hinted that mining companies could make a strong bid.
0: It's been incredibly insightful to learn about the construction methods that they use here in southeast Alaska for mining.
5: The Army Corps previously said that a tunnel, also called a lake tap, is the best solution. It would steadily channel water out of Suicide Basin like a bathtub drain, so it couldn't rise to a level that would create a catastrophic flood. The Army Corps estimated it would cost between $613 million and $1 billion. But at a community-led meeting in June, a local mining executive presented a plan that could cut that cost in half, and Valley residents rallied around the solution. In 2022, Congress passed the Water Resources Development Act. It allows the Army Corps to pay non-federal entities to take on a project of this nature.
0: It's not an exception to the law. It's in the law, and it is new for the Corps to be able to do this.
5: According to law, the Army Corps is required to notify congressional committees 30 days before entering into the transaction. But it's not yet clear whether the public will have an opportunity to comment on the selected industry partner or solution. In Juneau, I'm Alex Solomon.
1: Residents of the Eastern Interior community of Tok are being ordered to evacuate their homes after a wildfire broke out this morning. What officials are calling the Muckluck Fire was reported shortly before noon in the backyard of a residence on the Alaska Highway near milepost 1316. It has grown to over 20 acres and was moving quickly towards the Tanana River by early afternoon. Sam Harrell, a spokesperson for the Alaska Division of Forestry and Fire Protection, said hot, dry, and windy weather has made the situation dangerous. He sent a brief phone interview that state troopers and firefighters are going going door to door in the area north of the Alaska Highway, asking people to leave. Go evacuations are underway from Sundog Trail to Midnight Sun Drive. Residents in that area are being asked to evacuate to the local Mushers Hall. Officials have also cautioned people in the area to avoid downed power lines. Harold also said a helitech team from Fairbanks has been dispatched to the fire, as well as fire engines from as far away as Matsu and Kenai. He was not able to confirm if or how many structures have burned. A red flag warning is in effect for the Upper Tanana Valley, including Tok, until 7 p.m. tonight. Meanwhile, early voting in Alaska's primary election ends tonight. Polls will be open for primary day across the state from 7 a.m. to 8 p.m. tomorrow. Ahead of primary day, we have the final installment in our series of interviews with the top candidates for governor. Independent candidate Mita DeWitt is a traditional healer and community organizer running for one of four spots on the general election ballot. She has a long and varied background, including as one of the organizers of the Recall Dunleavy campaign early in Governor Mike Dunleavy's tenure, and as a president of the Board of Yakutat's Alaska Native Corporation. She's running on an all-Native ticket alongside running mate Christopher Steer. With the state facing a long-running budget gap, DeWitt says she'd like to boost tax revenue from oil and gas. She told Alaska Public Media's Eric Stone she also wants to draw more money from tourism and seasonal workers without imposing broad-based taxes on Alaskans.
7: I don't want to lean in on taxing Alaskans right now. The cost of living and affordability is so hard. People are barely hanging on. So really looking at where's the money, how can we apply a tax that's fair, that's not overburdensome for local people. And so that then looks at tourism and seasonal workers or out-of-state workers. You know, but that's only part of the answer. Our state right now is solely dependent on oil and gas for our economy and for our energy and heat. And we can see how it is wildly volatile and fluctuates with things like the war that's happening over in Iran. And we pay hefty prices, and it doesn't make any sense when we have oil and gas that's produced here in the state. And in our Constitution, it mandates that if we have any development of our natural resources, that has to be for the highest, well, the maximum benefit of Alaskans. So if Alaskans are not accessing it for a good price, if they're not receiving their full PFDs, and also if it's detrimental to our environment, then it's actually not aligned with the Constitution. So we have to look at what is our economy and how do we stabilize it. So we do that through diversification.
8: You're running as an independent, and I'm curious how you distinguish yourself in this crowded field. Like, why are you the person? Why are you the person that, you know, Alaskans should pick to move forward to the general election?
7: Because we are Alaskans running for Alaska. So being nonpartisan, independent, actually that's the largest party in the state. There's 65% of Alaskans are registered as nonpartisan persons. And, you know, we do not have to deal with that national rhetoric, the two-party battles that are happening outside of the state. We don't have to comply to those talking points. We get to be Alaskans for Alaska. And, you know, we have the values of, because for myself, I'm Clint Kitt from Southeast. My family's been here a long time. My running mate, Chris Steer, his Anupak, his family's from Unalakleet. And so we have long-term family lineages that care about the state. And we have this intent that our families will be able to be here, thrive, and live in perpetuity. So we have this, like I said, we live in this continuum of ancestors who've come before us, who are here now, and who come after us.
1: That was independent Mita DeWitt speaking with Alaska Public Media's Eric Stone. As part of a series of interviews with gubernatorial hopefuls, we reached out to all 11 candidates who'd raised more than $50,000 as of the mid-July fundraising deadline, and nearly all responded. They covered a lot more in the interview, including how DeWitt draws inspiration from a long line of Alaska Native civil rights leaders, how she sees climate change as a top issue, plus why she says the current iteration of the Alaska LNG project is neither ethical nor viable. You can hear more on the Alaska News Nightly podcast feed or on our website, alaskapublic.org. Still to come on Alaska News Nightly, Western Alaska growers and gardeners gather to focus on food security.
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1: A village health aide in the Northwest Arctic community of Kobuk has been charged with multiple felonies, including enticement of a minor and possessing child sexual abuse material. According to a charging document, 38-year-old Derek Garfield Sr. sent sexually explicit messages and images to a 14-year-old girl on Facebook Messenger last December. The charges say the girl reported the messages months later to another village health aide who was a state-mandated reporter. A trooper wrote in the charges that Garfield admitted in an April interview to sending the messages and told investigators that he'd been drinking when he sent them. Troopers seized Garfield's phone through a search warrant. The charges say a state forensic examination completed in August recovered the messages and images sent to the girl and two additional images that investigators labeled as child sexual abuse material. Troopers say an investigation into additional photographs on Garfield's phone is ongoing. Garfield had his first court appearance at the Kotzebue Courthouse Friday. Court records show the next hearing in the case is set for August 24th. Residents of Whittier may be without natural gas for almost 3 weeks. It's after NSTAR natural gas officials shut off the flow of gas to the community of roughly 250 people last night to address a pipeline leak. The leak was first reported on August 9th when a break was found in a subsurface section of the pipeline near the 20 Mile River. NSTAR spokeswoman Harley Headland says it got worse over the weekend.
11: The damaged portion of the 8-inch pipeline crossing the 20-mile river did further deteriorate around 8 o'clock p.m. on Sunday, requiring us to immediately shut off the flow of natural gas. So that evening, technicians headed out to Whittier to begin turning off meters.
1: NSTAR officials say they expect the outage to last until September 5th. Headland says the utility had initially planned to truck down liquefied natural gas from Fairbanks to help offset the leak, but those plans fell through.
11: We weren't able to secure a component required to regasify the LNG into our system, so we're continuing to evaluate other options to restore service as quickly as possible. One of those including the possibility of a temporary above-ground line.
1: Headland says officials haven't identified a suspected cause for the leak yet. Kyle Sinclair is general manager for the Baggage Towers, a large condominium where most Whittier residents live. He says they've been able to offset the loss of natural gas for now.
12: We are up on diesel power running, and we have heat and power or hot water to all of our residents.
1: Sinclair didn't have a firm idea of how long the building will be able to rely on diesel, adding that he's cheering for the NSTAR repair crews. Headland says the utility is working with Whittier City officials to keep the community updated. Whittier City Manager did not immediately respond to a request for comment. Meanwhile, Alaskans have until 8 p.m. on Tuesday, August 18th to vote in this year's primary election. This year, voters will decide on governor, U.S. representative, U.S. senator, all state House seats, and half of the state Senate. It's an open primary, meaning it's not segregated by political party. All candidates appear on the same ballot. The top four candidates in each contest will advance to the general election set for November 3rd. In the general, voters will have the opportunity to rank candidates. Primary voters will also decide on a ballot measure that, if approved, would limit how much money people can donate to political campaigns. Polling places will be open Tuesday from 7 a.m. to 8 p.m. If you're not sure where your polling place is or whether you're registered, you can check the My Voter portal on the Alaska Division of Elections website. Voters need to bring a valid form of identification to the polling place. Division of Elections officials expect to release the first results between 8:45 p.m. and 9 p.m. Tuesday. They'll include votes cast at polling places on Election Day and early votes cast between August 3rd and August 13th. The division's target date for the election to be certified by a state elections review board is August 31st. And the Get Out the Native Vote effort in Alaska is focused on the western part of the state and other remote regions, which have seen turnout fade over the last 20 years. As KNBA's Rhonda McBride reports, there are hopes tomorrow's primary will show signs of a turnaround.
13: One encouraging sign for Alaska Native voter turnout is the number of Native candidates running for office this year.
14: It's notable that we have a very high-profile Native candidate in each big race.
13: Michelle Spark is the Alaska director for Get Out the Native Vote. She says this election marks the first time in many years that there has been an all-Native gubernatorial ticket in Alaska, with Mita DeWitt, a Tlingit, and her running mate, Chris Steer, an Inupiat. And there's national attention focused on Democrat Mary Peltola in one of the state's most closely watched races, a battle that could determine control of the U.S. Senate. Polls show a tight race between Peltola and the Republican incumbent, Dan S. Sullivan. The primary election could offer the clearest picture yet of where this race really stands. There's also Bill Hill, an Athabascan and a longtime school superintendent and Bristol Bay fisherman. He's challenging Republican Congressman Nick Begich. Hill is an independent, a relative political unknown before entering the race. But his grassroots campaign has gained traction, and polls show he's closing the gap between his opponent. Spark says Get Out the Native Vote remains strictly nonpartisan and does not back candidates, but she's hoping the wealth of Native candidates will energize voters.
14: So it's pretty exciting. It's not something Get Out the Native Vote can really highlight or elevate, because we are a voter education and outreach organization that goes by strict rules about endorsements. But we definitely have a little point of pride going on there, but they've got to definitely work for their own campaigns themselves.
13: The real work in getting out the Native vote might be compared to cultivating a garden that has long been neglected. Spark says her organization has focused its efforts on communities that once had high voter turnout. A village-by-village visit to remind voters about their past performance back in the 1980s, the era of the super voter.
14: The primaries were really stunning. Some villages had north of 70%. Like I'm looking right now at Iqaluk had 70%. And Kalikinek had 72%, like Atkasuk had 73%. It was really big investment. St. George had 84.5%.
13: Spark says those numbers began to erode in the early 2000s and have dropped to 20%, some below 10%. She says she's traveled to communities with volunteers armed with charts and graphics to remind voters about their responsibility to vote.
14: Unspoken social contract is to be a voter and own this power.
13: Sparks believes that if voters owned it before, they can own it again. In Anchorage, I'm Rhonda McBride.
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1: Thank you. Dogs have long been banned on the Pribilof Islands under a rule imposed by the federal government to protect the world's largest concentration of northern fur seals. But that's about to change. The Alaska Beacon reports that under a new interim rule enacted by the National Oceanic and Atmospheric Administration, dogs may be brought to the islands, but only for the specific purposes of hunting for rats. Dogs allowed on St. Paul or any other part of the archipelago must be trained and certified to detect and catch rats.

Rats. Dogs allowed on St. Paul or any other part of the archipelago must be trained and certified to detect and catch rats, and the stays are limited to 180 days. The Pribilofs have managed to stay rat-free even as other Alaska islands and coastal areas have become infested with the non-native rodents. The new NOAA rule is intended to keep it that way. Rats are not native to any part of Alaska, but have been introduced by ships over time. They've infested several coastal regions and become one of the most destructive invasive species in the state. There have been instances of rat sightings on St. Paul Island over the years, but most were caught immediately in traps set up at the harbor. One rat escaped that gauntlet in 2018 and was found dead 10 months later. The new rule went into effect on August 6th.

0: Anchorage School District Superintendent Jarrett Bryant says the district is working to hire more teachers ahead of the start of the school year this week. Last month, the Anchorage School Board approved the hiring of 60 teachers using a one-time funding boost from the state legislature. At a recent board meeting this month, Bryant says the board approved hiring more.
1: We made a decision to take a calculated risk and invest about $6 million in fund balance towards hiring even more teachers. So that work has been ongoing, and that's with the understanding that it does seem likely that school districts will receive funding from the state.
0: Bryant says the district won't know exactly how much additional money it will get from the state until the Department of Revenue certifies the amount at the end of August. The recent spending for Anchorage teachers helps to refill some of the more than 300 positions the school board cut to address a $90 million budget deficit ahead of this school year. The school board also voted to close three schools. Bryant says he's optimistic that the funding turmoil hasn't impacted students' academic achievements, both in testing and with rolling out a Career Pathways program.
1: I've seen this last year when I saw the increases in math proficiency in ASD 8th graders, and I'm seeing it again in the preliminary state data on AK Star. It looks like ASD is going to be outperforming the state averages in ELA and math in numerous areas.
0: Bryant says the school district still faces a structural budget deficit going into next school year to the tune of about $40 million. With a new governor set to take office in December, he says a big question mark on state support for education remains.
1: I really do gravitate and respect the candidates that are willing to be courageous and say that now is the moment for us to admit that it's not okay for districts not to know their budget until after school has already started.
0: Anchorage students will start school in a staggered manner, with grades 1 through 6 and grade 9 returning Wednesday. Grades 7 and 8 and 10 to 12 start the next day. Kindergarten and preschool students start school the next Wednesday, August 26th. Meanwhile, for rural Alaska, fresh vegetables can be expensive, difficult to ship, and often spoil by the time they reach store shelves. In early August, gardeners and community leaders from around the state gathered in the Bering Strait region to exchange know-how on growing food close to home. KNOM's Margaret Sutherland reports.
2: On a rainy afternoon, Penny Steve of Steppens stands between rows of carrots, trying out a new gardening tool, a hula hoe. A long-handled weeding tool with a flat metal hoop, which rocks back and forth as Steve pushes and pulls through the soil, slicing through small weeds.
3: We're just taking out the extra grasses that don't belong there. We're leaving the good carrots, and the produce is getting rid of the excess. It's a good workout. Back at home, we usually just rip them out by hand, just yank it out.
2: Steve is touring the garden at Pilgrim Hot Springs, also known as Unatuk, which is about 60 miles northeast of Nome. It is a rare place for agriculture in the largely treeless subarctic region, thanks to geothermal activity, fertile soil, and its sheltered tree-filled valley. It is the second day of the three-day Bering Strait Agriculture Leaders Summit, hosted this year at Pilgrim Hot Springs, and participants are learning the low-till growing methods used at Pilgrim's Garden. The approach focuses on building healthy soil while limiting disruptions to the microorganisms that help plants grow. Earlier sessions covered composting, soil testing, and using local materials like seashells and wood ash to improve soil.
3: Seashells and wood ash is that it can boost up the pH balance, and I'm like, wow, that's something new for me because I haven't done that when I was gardening. Something new to learn. I can go home and use that when, you know, the produce is on.

0: growing good.
1: Steve manages the Stebbins Community Grow Garden. She is one of roughly 20 participants from across 9 communities, including Nome, Golovin, St. Michael, Village of Solomon, Queethluck, St. Mary's, Palmer, and Juneau at this year's summit. Kowarik, the regional tribal consortium, co-hosted the event with Rural Alaska Community Action Program, or RuralCAP, a statewide nonprofit. Noah Emerson is a coordinator with RuralCAP's GROW program, which supports food security projects statewide.
2: The Bering Strait Agricultural Leaders Summit brings together people from rural communities who are either actively leading community gardens or would like to start, and just providing them with technical trainings and information and inspiration to bring technical knowledge and projects back to their home communities.
1: RuralCAP holds similar technical trainings around Alaska. The organization also helps fund community gardens, including the Stebbins Garden and the ongoing project at Pilgrim Hot Springs. The work is intended to strengthen food security and food sovereignty in a state where much of the food supply is shipped in. Emerson is from Anchorage and is visiting the region to facilitate the summit.
2: It's especially important in rural Alaskan communities where it's very expensive and difficult to ship food out to these communities.
1: In Stebbins, Steve says grocery store produce is expensive and often, especially during the winter months, arrives inedible.
0: Some of our produce has come moldy and no good. Most of it's really bad, rotten, soft, and so they kind of throw it at us and we use it as compost. Yeah, it's heartbreaking, right?
1: Representatives of the store in Stebbins could not be reached for comment, but other officials from Stebbins have similar anecdotes about the grocery produce. Stebbins's community grow garden started in 2022. Steve says it has become a local fixture. For Steve, the summit is a chance to learn from other gardeners growing food in subarctic conditions and bring ideas back to Stebbins.
0: I want to see what other people have got at their place, see if their gardening is going good. I'd like to learn a little bit more info from them, how they're doing it, so I can go home and see how it is at home, too.
1: The summit's final day includes training on seed saving and plant propagation before participants return home to continue or begin food growing projects in their communities. With reporting in Pilgrim Hot Springs, I'm Margaret Sutherland.
3: And that's all for this edition of Alaska News Nightly. 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We had reports tonight from Alex Solomon and Eric Stone in Juneau, Shelby Herbert in Fairbanks, Desiree Hagen in Kotzebue, Rhonda McBride in Anchorage, and Margaret Sutherland in Nome. If you want to send us a news tip, question, or comment, email us at news@alaskapublic.org. Our audio engineer tonight is Dave Waldron. Kirsten Dobroth is our producer. And I'm Wesley Early. Good night.

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3: Hi, this is Norman Jaffet from Bethel Search and Rescue. Wise to stay on the snow machine trail or the ice road and be wary of all single tracks. Just because one person made it doesn't mean you will. 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

0: This is KYUK Public Radio for the Yukon-Kuskokwim Delta. I'm Evan Erickson. While Bethel's Community Fair and Summer Reading Festival was underway this weekend, state lawmakers showed up to officially commend the Kuskokwim Consortium Library for its work organizing another event earlier this year, KuskoCon. The YK Delta's first ever comic convention brought 3 days of games, fandom, comics, books, and art in February. It also caught the attention of Senator Forrest Dunbar, who was the primary sponsor of a legislative citation presented to the library on Saturday.
1: I have a friend that runs Art at Comic-Con in Anchorage, and so I'm sort of aware of how important these kind of events can be. You know, it goes beyond just comic books. It's really about kind of building a sense of community and shared culture, and a lot of people are really enthusiastic about them.
0: Dunbar says it was coincidental that he and Representative Genevieve Mina, who were in Bethel to also discuss rural health care, ended up coming the same day as Bethel's Fair and Reading Festival. Dunbar says the drop-in was a treat.
1: I'm really just impressed with the degree to which Bethel has been putting on these kind of events.
0: The framed KuskoCon citation honors not only the Kuskokwim Consortium Library, but also the hosts and presenters, a diverse lineup of artists, video game designers, voice actors, writers, illustrators, and vendors. Dunbar and Mina presented the citation to the library's core staff members, Director Teresa Quiner, Youth Services Coordinator Michaela Miller, and Circulation Clerk Thomas Daniel. Quiner says the three have made an effective team over the past 6 years organizing events that expand the library's reach.
2: I think that one of the payoffs for both KuskoCon and the fair yesterday was that they draw in a lot of people that we don't necessarily see at library programs all of the time. KuskoCon drew in a lot of people that we've never seen before, so I think we reached a much wider audience and an audience of people that are very, very passionate about the topics that we were covering at KuskoCon.
0: Quiner says plans are still being made for the second annual KuskoCon to be held this winter. The legislative citation isn't the first for the library. In 2022, the library received a citation as a finalist to receive the National Medal for Museum and Library Service, which it won the following year. Quiner herself has received 2 citations for her service as library director. We're in the home stretch of the primary campaign, with voters narrowing the field in races for Congress, the legislature, and for governor. Voting ends tomorrow, August 18th. Today, we'll hear from a familiar voice in a series of interviews conducted by Alaska Public Media with candidates for governor. Bill Walker was Alaska's 11th governor from 2014 to 2018. He suspended his re-election campaign late in the 2018 race after his lieutenant governor abruptly resigned amid controversy. Walker threw his hat back in the ring this year just ahead of the deadline to enter the race. He's running as an independent, and he's running a lean campaign. He's raised under $100,000 in a field where the top fundraiser has brought in more than $2 million. And Walker and running mate Randy Hoffbeck told Alaska Public Media's Eric Stone they're prepared to take on the many challenges facing the state.
3: We see the problems clearly, and we also see the solutions clearly. And so we're very much solution-oriented on the financial situation Alaska's in. We've been in a deficit for the last 10 years or so, ever since Senate Bill 21 was passed. So we see the financial situation. We have a gas and energy crisis in the state, actually statewide, quite honestly, the cost of energy. Those need to be addressed, absolutely. And it takes hard decisions, making hard decisions, and not someone that's going to be looking at a second term, someone who's looking at solving them today.
4: When we talked in May, as you were getting into the race, a fiscal plan was the main reason you were running, Alaska's need for a fiscal plan. You talked about the deficit. Can you sketch that that fiscal plan out for us?
3: Yeah, maybe Randy wants to jump on the fiscal plan.
5: Yeah, so we started this whole campaign with the fiscal plan because the idea is we can't promise you what we can provide if we don't know how much money we've got to provide the services. And so we sat down, we looked at oil and gas taxes, we looked at mining taxes, we looked at the structure of the permanent fund dividend. We looked at the business entity pass-through tax issues. We looked at whether we can tax internet commerce, e-commerce. We looked at all of those issues to try to build out what exactly is our profile for revenue for the state, and we laid that out first, with the idea that once we knew what we could achieve, then we could look more at what we can provide for services that frankly people demand, and we don't have the revenues right now to provide.
3: And you know, Eric, our philosophy is this, and a lot of people talk about a broad-based tax. And you know, if that needs to be, we'll certainly address that. But Alaskans have already paid twice towards the deficit. One is with a lower dividend, and secondly with the POMV, the percentage of market value draw, earlier than we probably wanted to have it drawn, but we had to because of the financial situation. So Alaskans are given twice, and so we want to take a look at revenues from resources, making sure we have that right. And not just going to arbitrarily raise taxes on anything, but let's get it right and make sure that we don't want to be the highest in the nation, but we don't want to still be the lowest in the nation like we are now. And you know, Eric, we get questions of people say, "Well, are you anti-industry, anti-development?" We couldn't be further from the truth. We're very much pro-development, pro-industry, pro-resource development. In fact, our concept is that the state of Alaska should be the applicant for an environmental impact statement for resource development. Right now, if you get a tract of land, say up on NPRA, or in the North Slope on state land, it takes 10 years to get a permit to drill. We're an owner state. We have to act like an owner. We need more. We have a pipeline that is... It's 3/4 empty, and so it's time that we have more companies come up. And the best way is to remove that 10-year impediment, and that's our plan to aggressively growing resource development in Alaska.
4: So I also want to talk about the permanent fund dividend. This has obviously been a big source of interest for a lot of Alaskans in this race. And shortly after you entered the race, you proposed ending the permanent fund dividend with a one-time $10,000 payout. Now, as I was preparing for this interview, I went on your website and I saw a very, very different proposal that looks not like a proposal to end the PFD, but a new approach. Can you walk me through what you're calling the Alaska Resource Dividend?
3: We started this campaign and said, you know what, let's talk about the hard stuff. Let's talk about the stuff that no one's going to talk about. Let's walk right into this issue, because you cannot begin a fiscal plan, really, quite honestly, until you resolve this issue or not. So we said, let's take it on. So we put something out there that we said, try this and see what, and people didn't like it. I mean, some did, but the majority did not like it. So we said, okay, well, we learned from that. And we learned from what the feedback we got. And we said, okay, that's not going to, play. Let's try this. So, Ren, you want to explain that?
5: Yeah. So the three components of the feedback we got that were very strong was, one, that people want the dividend to survive. They don't want it to end. And secondly, that people really believe that the dividend is tied to our resources and the value of our resources. And the third part was, people wanted the annual arguments over the size of the dividend to end. They're just tired of the fight. And so what we proposed was that we would take 50% of all of the tax revenue we received from resource development in the state. We take that and at the end of the year, we divide it up 50-50. 50% goes to pay the dividend. 50% would go into funding governance services. And so far, the polling on that's been pretty strong.
3: Yeah, they definitely favor that. In fact, even favor that over the a full dividend, because most people know that a full dividend means we go out of business on the dividend program pretty darn quickly.
0: That was independent Bill Walker and running mate Randy Hoffbeck speaking with Alaska Public Media's Eric Stone as part of a series of interviews with gubernatorial hopefuls. This is KYUK News. I'm Evan Erickson. Koyana for listening. Please share your news tips, comments, or suggestions. 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

0: Good evening, Jingye Kaukha. Today is Monday, August 17th, 2026. Let's take a look at KYUK's weather for Bethel and the Kuskokwim Delta tonight. A chance of showers before 7 p.m. then a chance of rain after 7 p.m. Cloudy with a low around 50, south wind around 15 miles per hour. Tomorrow, a chance of rain before 1 p.m. then a chance of showers after 1 p.m. Cloudy with a high near 56, south wind around 15 miles per hour. For the lower Kuskokwim Valley tonight, a chance of showers before 10 p.m., cloudy with a low around 48, south wind around 10 miles per hour. Tomorrow, a chance of rain before 1 p.m., then a chance of showers after 1 p.m., cloudy with a high near 57, south wind around 10 miles per hour. And for Anchorage tonight, a chance of rain, cloudy with a low around 55, south wind around 10 miles per hour. Tomorrow, a chance of rain, mainly before 4 p.m., cloudy with a high near 60, south wind around 10 miles per hour. And for the Bethel tides, a low tide of 1 foot at 5 p.m. and a high tide of 2 feet at 9:30 p.m. Sunrise time this morning was at 7:01 a.m. Sunset time will be at 10:40 p.m. Guyana Jaknak for listening to KYUK 640 a.m. Mani Mamtukhishakmi.
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0: Good evening, Jingoye Khaukha. Today is Monday, August 17th, 2026. Let's take a look at KYUK's Tinder Dramas announcements. The LKSD Board of Education will meet in a work session this Wednesday, August 19th at 5 p.m. and in regular session this Thursday, August 20th at 5 p.m. via Zoom and in the LKSD Boardroom 1004 Ron Edwards Way here in Bethel. There will be a craft sale this Saturday, August 22nd, and next Saturday, August 29th from 10 a.m. to 2 p.m. at the VFW Bingo Hall. Doors open for vendors at 9 a.m. and tables are free. GCI is collecting food donations at its Bethel retail store through September 4th to support the Bethel Food Bank and Pantry. Donations can be dropped off Monday through Friday from 9 a.m. to 5 p.m. at GCI's retail store inside AC at 135 Ridgecrest Drive. 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
0: Biyarak, chick of a bird or a baby animal. Biyarak, chick of a bird or a baby animal. Janagni biyashimni kudishkam biyara ayagachthuk. 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
2: Guyana litnaushkut kakshuta yuchtstun apriyaranik.

0: I don't want his tragic and untimely death to be a notice to other black academicians.
1: Jason Arday was the youngest ever black professor at Cambridge. Before his death, he faced intense scrutiny.
2: For Monday, August 17th, this is All Things Considered from NPR News.
1: I'm Juana Summers.
2: And I'm Mary Louise Kelly. This hour, a Palestinian-American man's home in the occupied West Bank has been under siege by Israeli settlers for days.
3: They claim that they are conducting a military campaign in order to evict the settlers. Actually, they are choking us.
1: Also, Matthew McConaughey's new movie used more than a million real bees in the production.
2: We go behind the scenes with one of the beekeepers.
4: The director did not want any of the cast to wear bee suits at all. No gloves, no suits, no veils.
1: First News.
5: Live from NPR News in Washington, I'm Ryland Barton. President Trump threatened Oman today. The Gulf ally of the U.S. has been trying to help negotiate an end to the Iran war. Trump threatened to bomb Oman after Iran said it was working with Oman on a plan to manage shipping through the Strait of Hormuz. A 60-day deadline for a deal to end the war expired today. Meanwhile, President Trump surprised another ally, saying the U.S. would scale back military exercises with South Korea. Trump says he's been in contact with North Korea's leader Kim Jong-un. NPR's Tamara Keith reports.
6: Trump cited South Korea's unwillingness to get involved in the war with Iran and his own relationship with Kim Jong-un in explaining the decision to pull back on the exercises.
7: I'm making it much safer. You see, I'm actually making it much safer. Kim Jong-un has always treated me with great respect.
6: Trump was answering questions in the Oval Office.
8: Why hasn't Kim Jong-un responded to your request to have a conversation?
7: How do you know he hasn't responded?
8: Has he?
7: Yes.
6: During his first term, Trump met with the North Korean leader three times. Other presidents have sought to isolate Kim. Tamara Keith, NPR News, The White House.
5: President Trump's son-in-law, Jared Kushner, met with Israeli Prime Minister Benjamin Netanyahu today. He's trying to save the U.S. plan to end Israel's occupation of Gaza after Netanyahu rejected it. NPR's Daniel Estrin has more.
9: The main points of contention between Israel and Hamas are these. The plan calls for Hamas to disarm and for Israel to withdraw from the parts of Gaza that it still occupies. Now, Trump's Board of Peace put out this 15-point roadmap a few weeks ago, and the roadmap says that this would happen in stages, that Hamas would disarm bit by bit and that Israel would withdraw its troops bit by bit.
6: Mm-hmm.
9: But Netanyahu came out and said he rejected that roadmap, and he said all disarmament of Hamas would have to be completed first before a single soldier moves from Gaza.
5: NPR's Daniel Estrin reporting from Tel Aviv. Luigi Mangione's September trial in New York City has been postponed indefinitely. Samantha Max of member station WNYC reports the future of the case is uncertain.
10: Mangione was scheduled to stand trial next month on state murder and weapons possession charges. The Manhattan District Attorney's Office accused him of killing UnitedHealthcare CEO Brian Thompson. But then Mangione pleaded guilty to stalking charges in a separate federal case last week. He admitted to following Thompson to New York City and killing him. Now, Mangione's defense team is asking a state judge to throw out the remaining charges. They say it would violate his rights to keep prosecuting the case after he pleaded guilty. The Manhattan DA's office says it will fight that request. For NPR News, I'm Samantha Max in New York.
5: This is NPR. Democratic Congresswoman Debbie Wasserman Schultz is running for re-election in a new Florida district after Republicans redrew the congressional map. She's now running in a district that has historically elected black Democrats. Wasserman Schultz faces criticism for running in the district despite being white, but argues her experience makes her a strong candidate. Her main opponent is former Congresswoman Sheila Sherfalus McCormick, who resigned from the seat in April while facing an ethics investigation. An erectile dysfunction drug is getting more buzz in wellness circles. Tadalafil, best known as Cialis, is being promoted for longevity, NPR's Will Stone reports.
11: Online clinics and influencers are promoting Tadalafil as a kind of all-purpose longevity drug. It belongs to the same class of drugs as Viagra. There is research suggesting Tadalafil could have benefits for blood vessels and that men taking it are at a lower risk of dying from cardiovascular-related causes. Dr. Robert Kloner at the Huntington Medical Research Institute has been studying this.
12: We found an association. We found found a signal. This does not prove causation.
11: To do that, Cloner says there would need to be high-quality human trials. Along with erectile dysfunction, tadalafil is approved for a rare form of high blood pressure affecting the lungs, as well as symptoms of enlarged prostate in men. Will Stone, NPR News.
5: There are four times as many people worth more than $100 million in the Trump administration than in the three previous administrations combined. That's according to consumer advocacy group Public Citizen. 57 Trump officials are worth at least $100 million, including 17 ambassadors and the remaining 40 in senior posts across the executive branch. This is NPR News.
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0: 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I'm Mary Louise Kelly.
1: And I'm Juana Summers. Students, colleagues, and supporters of the British sociologist Jason Arday have been holding vigils in recent days to remember the late academic. Arday was found dead in London on Friday. Authorities have not released an official cause of death. In 2023, Arday became the youngest black professor at Cambridge University, assuming a job as a professor of sociology of education. But he resigned earlier this month following allegations of plagiarism. He wrote in a statement, "Relentless accusations, speculation, and public commentary have taken a profound toll on me and on those I love." Professor Sean Harper has written about the intense media scrutiny of Arday, as well as how the scholar's death has reverberated in black academic circles. He's a professor of public policy, education, and business at the University of Southern California. Welcome.
2: Thanks for having me.
1: So, to start, you write in your piece that you did not know Arday or his work, but your story for Inside Higher Ed, it's called The Fatal Familiar Takedown of Jason Arday. What was it about that story that's been so familiar for you?
2: Yeah, well, let me start by expressing my sincerest condolences to Jason's family and those who actually knew and loved him. As I indicated in the piece, I did not know him, either by name or reputation, until a few weeks ago when my inboxes were just flooded with links to news stories and social media posts about his alleged plagiarism. And, you know, that was really familiar to me in a really disgusting way. What I mean by that is so many journalists and people in the court of global public opinion had immediately jumped to the presumption of guilt, and they were just piling on and piling on and piling on to Professor Arday. And that part was so familiar to me because I've experienced it myself, but I've also seen so many other black male academicians be treated that way.
1: You learned of Arday's death from a faculty friend, a younger colleague you call another extraordinarily accomplished black male scholar. I wonder, can you tell me a little bit about the conversation, the interaction you two had following his passing?
2: Yeah, so I have been following the story for days. It was, in fact, another black male academic who sent me the link to the announcement about Professor Arday's death. And, you know, honestly, in that moment, I began to mourn a person that I didn't know. But I also began, in that exchange with my colleague, to engage in a form of collective mourning. You know, mourning not just Jason Arday, but also mourning other black men who have been dragged in the same way, but also men like my colleague, whose present and future are so inspiringly bright. You know, this is a person who is so gifted. And, you know, in the moment, it made me worry about him and about, you know, generations of other black male academicians who will come after us, who will endure this same kind of scrutiny and undeserved dragging in the courts of both academic and public opinion.
1: Do you fear at all that it might have a chilling effect on black people who are considering entering academia, who might not see it as a space for them, who might not see it as a place that's safe for them?
2: I hope not. We need more black scholars to diversify colleges and universities here in the U.S. and around the globe, for sure. Let me also say, part of the work that I do with corporations and other organizations entails doing assessments of the workplace racial climate. I hear time and time and time again from black women professionals as well as their black male counterparts that the punishment inequities are real,
1: mm-hmm.
2: and that they have devastating effects on their mental health, their professional reputations, and their advancement. So what I'm ultimately saying here is that the tragedy of Jason Arday in the context of higher education also happens in journalism and media organizations, in federal and state government workspaces, corporations, professional sports teams and leagues, and elsewhere where Black people help to make those organizations diverse.
1: There has just been so much discourse around this situation about where accountability lies. What responsibility do you think the educational and academic systems around Jason Arday have here?
2: Yeah, look, I want to be really clear. We still do not yet know the cause of Jason Arday's death. I do think that we have multiple responsibilities here in education. One is to insist on due process and rigorous investigations. We also have a responsibility to teach students at all levels what plagiarism is, how it shows up. You know, part of that is on us.
1: Sean, I want to put a question to you that you raise in your piece. It's this one. How can the academic community better support scholars who might someday find themselves in a position similar to the one that Jason Arday found himself in?
2: Yeah, I think, first off, people got to stop gossiping. How can we not rush to judgment before an outcome of an investigation is rendered, even if the outcome of that investigation confirms wrongdoing? How do we help that person envision what redemption could look like? We should ask that person what support she, he, or they need from the larger community. My sense is that far too few people did that in this tragedy concerning Jason Arday's takedown.
1: Sean Harper is a professor at the University of Southern California. His piece for Inside Higher Ed is called The Fatal Familiar Takedown of Jason Arday. Sean, thank you.
2: Thank you so much.
0: Florida leads the nation in ICE cooperation agreements with local police. These agreements give local law enforcement the power to enforce certain federal immigration laws. And in one Florida county, trust is wearing thin among immigrants who fear being deported. NPR's Jacqueline Diaz visited Walton County, Florida, to learn more.
3: On a muggy day in mid-July, 36-year-old Alfonso is getting ready for another afternoon under the hot sun. He's pulling tools from the back of his boss's truck. He's preparing to lay lumber to frame the first of three houses being built on a grassy lot in Dufuniac Springs, Florida. Alfonso requested NPR use only his first name because he's undocumented. He's been in the country for 4 years.
4: Uno quiere seguir trabajando acá. Uno le entra como pánico, como miedo.
3: He says he wants to keep working here, but he's scared.
4: Oh, sí, so...
3: Here in Walton County, local law enforcement has partnered with ICE. Last year, the sheriff's office signed what's known as a 287G agreement. It allows police to arrest undocumented immigrants, among other things. Since then, Alfonso changed his routine. He doesn't go to church or the beach, which used to be his favorite places to go. His 22-year-old undocumented cousin, Ronaldo, is also working on this construction site. He's lived here for 7 years. Ronaldo also asked NPR to use just his first name out of fear of being deported. This country feels like jail, he says. The Trump administration has made the 287G program a key part of its mass deportation effort. Walton County Sheriff Michael Adkinson says he's on board, but his priority is not on immigration enforcement.
5: We're not doing immigration sweeps because, quite frankly, we have day jobs here. We have other things that are critically important to the local people here that they expect to be done.
3: But he is clear. If someone commits a crime and they are undocumented, his office will bring those people in and will inform ICE. County Commissioner Danny Glidewell says residents back the sheriff's cooperation with ICE. Voters in this area are overwhelmingly Republican. So he says,
6: most people want immigration enforced. If you ask them, do they want illegal immigrants they'll tell you no.
3: But Walton County is growing and has a housing shortage, Clydewell says, and industries like construction and tourism rely on undocumented workers. A few miles away from his office is the Dufuniak Springs Library. It's Florida's oldest library, built in 1887. The library's branch manager, Barbara Hughes, says she's aware of the 287G program, and she's seen more immigrants coming into the library.
7: We've seen an influx of notary services being needed by the immigrant community for character references for their immigration paperwork.
3: The library has also been handing out Spanish and English Know Your Rights cards, which have been popular. They include steps on what to do if ICE comes knocking or stops you on the road. Back at the construction site in Dufuniak Springs, Ronaldo says he feels stuck. At the end of the day, we are not free here, he says. He thinks about returning home, but opportunities are limited there. Ronaldo says it's out of his hands, and if he gets deported, it's God's will. But he says he still has goals here. He's saving money to one day buy a house in Central America. Jacqueline Diaz, NPR News in Walton County, Florida.
0: And that story was co-reported and produced by NPR's Marisa Pinalosa.
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0: 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And from the estate of Joan B. Kroc, whose bequest serves as an enduring investment in the future of public radio and seeks to help NPR be the model for high-quality journalism in the 21st century. 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
1: 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I'm Mary Louise Kelly.
2: And I'm Juana Summers. UNICEF delivered food, water, and medicine over the weekend to a Palestinian family who has been under siege in their home in the occupied West Bank. Extremist Israeli settlers attacked the home for days, and the Israeli military has now sealed off the area. NPR's Frank Langfitt has the latest on this bizarre standoff, which has made headlines around the world because the home's owner is Palestinian-American.
3: I'm looking out of the house. It's on a hillside surrounded by olive trees. It's a very nice, modern house, 4,000 square feet. Settlers have been trying to basically take it over for more than a week, throwing rocks, cutting off electricity and water. I just saw two buses full of soldiers come up the road to the house. And Kusai Aburidi, who lives inside, he can't get out.
4: The situation is catastrophic here in this household where I'm living with my neighbor and his family and his children. Neither him nor I are able to conduct our normal works, so we are not working at all. Secondly, the children are in panic, are afraid.
3: Aburidi is speaking to me by phone and NPR producer Nuha Musla. He says the army has run the settlers off at times, but failed to detain them. Aburidi says this is all political theater.
4: They claim that they are conducting a military campaign in order to evict the settlers. Actually, they are choking us. For 4 days they have been here, and they have not worked on getting rid of the settlers.
3: The Israeli military said it had sent a battalion to the area and that water was restored. The settlers insist that the land is theirs because God gave it to the Jews in the Bible. Aburidi sees it differently.
4: These are thieves. They want to take my 3 million shekel house and live in it for free.
3: 3 million Israeli shekels is about $1 million. Last week, Ofir Falk, foreign policy advisor to Israeli Prime Minister Benjamin Netanyahu, issued a statement on the siege. Quote, Israel doesn't accept vigilantes in any form. We're investing a lot of effort to curb such sporadic incidents.
5: I support annexation of the West Bank, and I know that they are causing a lot of damage to my cause.
3: This is Ari Eldad. He's a former member of the Israeli parliament who lives in the West Bank. He wants to make it an official part of Israel. But he doesn't like the kinds of settlers who've been attacking Aburidi's home. Eldad says they're part of a larger group, grabbing land and spreading fear.
5: Maybe 300-400 youngsters, the fringe, those who were expelled from schools. I think even though they are mostly recognized as religious, I think they have no God.
6: What do you mean by that?
5: I mean, nobody can tell them what to do. They live in the hills among themselves. A lot of them do not recognize the authority of the State of Israel.
3: Eldad says the Israeli government doesn't crack down because some of the government's far-right supporters back these young people. Michael Milstein runs the Palestinian Studies Forum at Tel Aviv University. He says the attack in Kusra and the lack of consequences for the settlers fits with a broader government strategy to accumulate land claimed by Palestinians for a future state.
7: It's not a coincidence. It's quite clear for many people in Israel. This is actually the policy of the government.
3: Hani Odeh is the former mayor of Kusra. He says the government's goal is clear.
4: They want us to go to Jordan. They consider Jordan as the Palestinian homeland.
3: The siege in Kusra is not unique. A couple of miles away, Mahmoud Tabassi tells me how settlers blockaded his two family homes for 23 days.
4: They started throwing stones day and night on the walls, on the windows, on the doors, just to disturb us.
3: The settlers took control of his homes, only to be kicked out by the military, who are still there. You can see them walking the rooftops of Tabassi's homes on a live feed that plays on a TV in his father's kitchen. I asked him,
8: why is the army allowed to live in your house?
4: Because I'm weak and he's strong.
3: Back in Kusra, Aburidi sent NPR videos of the settlers chatting with soldiers, driving past.

0: his house on ATVs. One appeared to make an obscene gesture. Abu-Ridi says he's concerned that when the media moves on, the military will pull out and the settlers will return. Frank Langford, NPR News, Kusra, in the occupied West Bank.
1: A new Matthew McConaughey movie opened in theaters last week. The Rivals of Amziah King follows a beekeeper trying to fight threats to a small-town honey business. More than a million real bees were used in the production. Lauren Linehan with member station WBHM got a behind-the-scenes look with one of the Alabama beekeepers who helped train the cast and crew.
2: Matthew McConaughey holds a queen bee between two fingers.
3: Every queen's a survivor, always, from birth. Without her, I won't survive.
2: In this scene, the bees begin to swarm around him. They eventually cover his entire hand, looking like a huge swollen oven mitt.
3: That's why wherever she goes, the whole community swarms to her.
2: None of that uses special effects. Just 12,000 wing co-stars on McConaughey's bare hand.
4: They wanted a promise that the bees are not going to sting.
2: The bees live here with Adam Hickman, a professional beekeeper. He owns Foxhound Bee Company in Irondale, Alabama. The entire film was shot in the state, so Hickman became the film's expert on working with real bees.
4: The director, Andrew Patterson, did not want any of the cast to wear bee suits at all. No gloves, no suits, no jackets, no veils, nothing.
2: Unlike a wasp or a hornet, Hickman says honeybees don't want to sting you because they'll die immediately. Bees will only sting when they feel threatened. So Foxhound Bee Company taught the actors how to have calm and confident body language when handling the hives.
4: At the very, very end, we got done with training. We took off our veils and we stepped maybe like 30 yards away. And one bee, just one bee, would not leave us alone and ended up stinging Matthew on his hairline. And it ended up swelling up half his face.
2: But by the time the movie wrapped, there were only 5 bee stings through the entire production. That's because Hickman works with Italian honeybees. They're known for their gentle demeanor. Another trick is using a smoker.
4: So when you open the hive, naturally they're going to like set off alarm pheromones. And if you put smoke in the air, it makes it harder for them to communicate with each other.
2: So they leave the beekeeper alone. But one of the most impressive tricks happens in the last scene of the movie with actress Angelina Looking Glass, a beekeeping beard. Here's how it works. The beekeepers put the queen in a tiny plastic cage hidden on Looking Glass. They also used a spray that released bee pheromones. Soon, the colony smelled the queen's pheromones and swarmed around her. The result? Looking Glass covered in 10,000 bees from head to toe. In The Rivals of Amziah King, the bees certainly stole the show. For NPR News, I'm Lauren Linehan in Irondale, Alabama.

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1: President Trump's Middle East special envoy, Jared Kushner, meets with Israeli Prime Minister Benjamin Netanyahu. The meeting comes as the U.S. is pushing a 15-point roadmap for Hamas to disarm and for Israel to withdraw from Gaza. We hear what progress was made on the stalled Gaza ceasefire tomorrow on Morning Edition from NPR News.

0: It's All Things Considered from NPR News. I'm Juana Summers.
1: And I'm Mary Louise Kelly. Hayden Panettiere's life in the public eye took a toll.
2: You get the sense from reading the book that Hayden didn't really have the best support system when it comes to protecting her from Hollywood's bad men.
0: We remember Panettiere, who died at age 36 after news.
3: Live from NPR News in Culver City, California, I'm Dwayne Brown. The USS George Washington is on its way to the Middle East to relieve sailors aboard the aircraft carrier Lincoln. This comes after more than 250 days at sea. NPR's Emily Fang tells us the move leaves the Asia-Pacific region with scarce American military support once again.
4: Both the Lincoln and the Washington were deployed in the Pacific Ocean when they were diverted to the Middle East because of the war with Iran, even as China has flexed militarily against Taiwan and the Philippines in the Pacific. The war with Iran has also left the U.S. military very low in interceptor missiles, so low that a report this month from the conservative think tank, the Heritage Foundation, found the U.S. does not have enough interceptors to defend the island of Taiwan from any potential attack from China. President Trump also wrote on Sunday that he was ordering the U.S. to, quote, substantially reduce joint military drills with South Korea, an ally and a key security partner in the decade past as the U.S. tries to contain China's influence in East Asia. Emily Fang, NPR News, Washington.
3: Unexpected employee absences can be costly to the retail and fast food industries, but a startup that's helping frontline workers, we get more on that from NPR's Andrea Hsu.
5: For years, Sienna Daniel worked to help unemployed and underemployed people get the skills they need to secure jobs. Many got jobs, but then their car would break down or their child care would fall through.
6: Bottom line was, if we didn't have some of those wraparound supports available to them, they didn't remain in the jobs.
5: Now Daniel's startup Escalate aims to solve that problem through an app. If an employee has a transportation problem, they can request an Uber voucher. If their kid is sick, they can get a Visa gift card to pay a family member or friend to watch their child. In a pilot with the McDonald's franchise, callouts declined dramatically once these common obstacles were removed.
3: This is NPR. A new Broadway musical based on the 1999 comedy 10 Things I Hate About You is set to begin performances in a year. As Jeff London tells us, this teenage retelling of Shakespeare's The Taming of the Shrew has a production team of heavy hitters.
7: Lena Dunham, creator of the hit HBO series Girls, is set to write the script with playwright Jessica Huang. And singer-songwriter Carly Rae Jepsen, who wrote the smash hit Call Me Maybe, is writing the score with Ethan Gruska. The show will be directed and choreographed by Christopher Wheeldon, who took on the same task for the popular show MJ. This is another Broadway show centered around teenagers, following The Outsiders, The Lost Boys, and Stranger Things, The First Shadow. For NPR News, I'm Jeff London in New York.
3: Spider-Man and The Odyssey continue to draw crowds to movie theaters as they top the weekend box office, while Paw Patrol, the Dino movie, and The End of Oak Street battled for a distant third place. Spider-Man, by the way, Brand New Day topped them all, adding $70 million domestically and more than $2 billion in ticket sales globally. 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
1: This is All Things Considered from NPR News. I'm Juana Summers.
2: And I'm Mary Louise Kelly. Testimony got underway today in the much-anticipated trial of the accused mastermind of Tupac Shakur's murder. The rap star was gunned down near the Las Vegas Strip in 1996. A once prominent gang leader, 63-year-old Dwayne Davis, is charged with first-degree murder. He has pleaded not guilty in the death of the 25-year-old. Steve Futterman is covering the nationally televised trial. He joins us from outside the Las Vegas Regional Justice Center. Hey there, Steve.
3: Hi, Mary Louise.
2: Hey, so next month, September, is going to mark 30 years since the death of Tupac Shakur.
3: Yeah.
2: And now this trial finally is underway. What was the prosecution's opening statement?
3: Well, the prosecution said this was a gang revenge killing after Tupac Shakur and several others assaulted Orlando Anderson in the lobby of the MGM Grand Hotel. This was after a Mike Tyson fight. Anderson was the nephew of Dwayne Davis. Both were part of the Southside Compton Crips gang. And prosecutor Binu Pallal said this is what started the whole series of events. Davis, he said, did not pull the trigger, but he put everything in motion.
4: You will learn that Dwayne Davis got the gun. You will learn that he got into a white Cadillac. You will learn when the opportunity presented itself for retribution, Dwayne Davis made sure that the shooters were armed and ready to execute their revenge. And remarkably, you will learn that from Dwayne Davis himself.
3: And that last comment refers to the fact that a major part of the prosecution's case relies on Davis's own words. In his 2019 memoir and in many interviews, the jury heard and read some of those comments today, including one interview where Davis clearly admits handing the gun to someone in the back seat.
2: I understand the defense presented a very different view of the case. What was it?
3: Well, it's very different and a bit unusual. Defense attorney Michael Sanft talked a bit about sloppy police work, how records were no longer exist. But his basic argument was that Dwayne Davis, also known as Keefe D, was embellishing. Davis, he said, was known for fabricating stories. And he said there isn't any proof that Davis was even in Las Vegas.
4: Look for evidence that shows that Keefe D was even in Las Vegas on the night of the fight. Receipts. Credit cards, a picture of him standing next to somebody else, maybe watching the fight from another casino. Something. Something. In the book, you're going to learn that Keefe says that he was at the fight. He was sitting on the second row. He was sitting with all the celebrities, and he was dressed in his finest gear. There's not one iota of proof that he was ever at that fight.
3: And the defense said it's up to the prosecution to prove that Davis's comments are true. Now, at one point, the defense raised the specter of alternate theories in the case, and there have been a lot of those over the years, some of those quite bizarre.
2: This is fascinating. It sounds like it could come down to which version of Dwayne Davis the jury will believe, like Dwayne Davis versus Dwayne Davis.
3: I think you're exactly right. You know, we've often heard those cases that are described as a he said, she said. This case might be described as a he said, but was it the truth? Now, there's no way the defense can argue that Dwayne Davis didn't make the comments that are recorded on video or on tape. The idea is to raise as many doubts as possible, and when it comes to the book, the defense is suggesting that a ghostwriter penned most of it and that it's full of embellishments.
2: All right, we will look forward to hearing more as testimony unfurls there. Steve Futterman at the courthouse in Las Vegas. Thank you, Steve.
3: Thank you, Mary Louise.
1: In the Midwest, nearly a week of severe storms has caused heavy flooding, particularly in Indiana and Ohio. Roads have been washed out, homes and buildings have been damaged. The Midwest is seeing these floods more often, and NPR's Lauren Summer is here with more on that. Hey.
5: Hey, Juana.
1: So, I mean, Lauren, I grew up in the Midwest, so I know that the region is no stranger to heavy rain, even to major floods, but how is the region's flood risk changing now?
5: Yeah, so the big change isn't really the amount of rain that the Midwest is getting over a year. It's how fast it's getting that rain. You know, basically, extreme storms are producing more rain than they used to because of climate change. I spoke to Beth Hall, the Indiana State climatologist, about what happens with rainfall like that.
6: All of a sudden, when it comes, it's coming down so hard in intensity and so much moisture that it really, the ground is not prepared to take it in, because that much water just cannot be absorbed locally.
5: And, you know, the rainfall data really shows this. According to the National Climate Assessment, the most extreme storms in the Great Lakes region are now dropping 45% more rain than they did going back to the 1950s.
1: Wow, do researchers know why rainfall is getting so much heavier from these storms?
5: Yeah, so one of the key factors here is just what's happening in the atmosphere. The climate is warmer, and warmer air can actually hold more moisture. It holds more water vapor. So these storms just have more to work with, and they produce more rain. And this isn't just happening in the Midwest. You know, extreme rain is getting worse in New England and the South as well.
1: Right. The climate is still heating up, so how much worse are researchers expecting extreme rainfall to be in the future?
5: You know, it depends on how much hotter the atmosphere gets based on how much fossil fuels are burned. But in the Midwest, extreme rain could get 20 to 30% worse, according to the National Climate Assessment. And that's if the planet heats up by 2 degrees Celsius, which is about 3.5 Fahrenheit. That obviously causes river flooding, right? That impacts communities. But it also causes flooding in places that are not close to rivers. I mean, you've probably seen that,
1: yeah.
5: Right? You know, the road, the intersection, it gets full of water. All our infrastructure is only built to handle a certain amount of rain, and it just gets overwhelmed when there's more than that.
1: So, Lauren, what's being done in the Midwest, or really, I guess, anywhere in the United States, prepare for a future where we're seeing and experiencing more extreme rain?
5: Yeah, so climate experts say the key thing is to build infrastructure that can handle that much water. And that really comes down to what information engineers have to plan with. Indiana climatologist Beth Hall told me it doesn't work for cities to use these old rainfall records that just show how storms used to be.
6: We need to update those perhaps a little bit more often than we used to in the past, because what was a 100-year event 20 years ago might now be a 50-year event. It's important that we have those updated numbers so that we can understand what to expect.
5: And, you know, there is a big effort underway right now by the federal government to do that and to get cities some better information to plan with. The National Oceanic and Atmospheric Administration is updating all the rainfall data for the whole country. It's known as Atlas 15, and their kind of preliminary version is expected by September. And it'll really reflect how storms have already gotten worse and will keep getting worse with climate change. So local governments can build their infrastructure to handle that. It is something that some cities and states are starting to do. North Carolina is a good example, which is after Hurricane Helene, they've actually started to build roads to handle a future with more extreme storms, with climate change. It's more expensive to build that way, but climate experts say it's cheaper to spend that money now than, you know, just have to rebuild it again when it's damaged.
1: NPR's Lauren Sommer, thank you.
5: Yeah, thanks so much.

0: You're listening to All Things Considered. Tribal communities in the Southwest are joining forces to fight an uptick in uranium mining and milling near their homelands. This comes as the U.S. wants to quadruple nuclear energy capacity and produce more of the uranium it needs domestically. That push is also reviving concerns, though, about the health effects of uranium mining. Melissa Bailey reports from our partner at KFF Health News.
1: Yeah, that's a uranium truck.
2: It's a hot day in April, and we're sitting in Malcolm Lehigh's Jeep outside the White Mesa Mill in Utah. This is the nation's last remaining conventional uranium mill. And Lehigh lives on a satellite reservation of the Ute Mountain Ute tribe, just 5 miles away.
1: I've been sitting outside in my house, and I watch. There's about like 15 to 20 of that come back and forth.
2: The trucks are delivering uranium ore, which will be processed into yellowcake for nuclear power fuel. After a quiet 15 years, business at the mill is resurging because of a federal law that will ban imports of Russian uranium. And in White Mesa, the increased production is reviving concerns about the water, land, and air.
1: In our community, we don't drink the water because everything runs gravity downhill, and we're downhill from here. So a lot of people buy water and drink it.
2: The White Mesa Mill stores its radioactive waste in 5 lined pits. The tribe draws its drinking water from an aquifer deep below. But Adam Wingate with the Utah Department of Environmental Quality says the aquifer is protected by a thick rock barrier, and testing shows the water is safe to drink.
3: We're trying really hard to put environmental protections in place and to keep an eye on the groundwater and the soil and the air, and to the best of my ability to tell, your health is not at risk because of the mill.
4: You have to trust the science.
2: Curtis Moore is Senior Vice President at Energy Fuels, which owns the mill. He says he understands why tribes are skeptical of the uranium industry. When mining boomed in the 1940s, miners were not warned about radiation risks. Companies left behind thousands of toxic waste sites in Colorado and Utah alone. But Moore said the industry has changed a lot since that era, and his company's operations are safe.
4: We just have to do the best we can every single day and try to regain that trust.
2: The mill is growing regardless. Energy Fuels received a $725 million conditional loan commitment from the Defense Department to scale up its processing of rare earth elements. The company broke ground in July on a new rare earths plant at the mill.
5: Please, you guys, stand up and help me to protest against this and fight against this mill to shut it down.
2: Yolanda Badback is a member of the Ute Mountain Ute tribe whose family has fought the mill for decades. She spoke at a No Kings rally in Moab this spring.
5: Thank you very much.
2: More people have joined her protests in recent years, including members of the Havasupai tribe, who've been fighting a uranium mine near the Grand Canyon. Meanwhile, the White Mesa Mill plans to more than double its production this year and build new storage cells for radioactive waste a quarter mile closer to the tribal community. For NPR News, I'm Melissa Bailey.
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0: This is All Things Considered from NPR News. I'm Mary Louise Kelly.
1: And I'm Juana Summers. Actress Hayden Panettiere, star of TV shows Heroes and Nashville, has died at the age of 36. In a statement, her father said, "She was an incredible light and a force of nature who brought immeasurable love and joy to all who knew her and to the millions who watched her on screen." Her cause of death has not been shared publicly.
0: Panettiere began acting from a very young age, appearing in her first commercial at just 11 months old.
2: At Play School, we know at home or away, babies like having their favorite toys with them.
3: I've been here before.
1: At just 4 years old, she landed a role on the soap opera One Life to Live.
4: Where's Daddy's big girl? Where's Daddy's big girl? Mommy's going to be just fine, sweetheart.
3: How do you know?
4: Because I know. Your mommy is a very strong, determined woman.
3: What does that mean?
0: She was nine when she broke onto the big screen as the voice of Dot in A Bug's Life.
5: I'm never going to make a difference.
3: Me neither. I'm a royal ant and I can't even fly yet. I'm too little.
1: And Hayden Panettiere's true ascent to stardom came at age 11 when she starred opposite Denzel Washington in Remember the Titans.
3: That beer's getting better. I'll admit that. But you're still weak on the left side.
6: We're not weak on the left side. We just got to work harder on the left side. That's all.
3: Not the problem.
6: What is the problem?
3: I think it is, but it ain't. It's
6: well, tell me what the problem is. It's a run anyway. It's not a
0: pass. But as with many child stars, the high highs came with low lows. She shared stories of both in her memoir, This Is Me, A Reckoning, published earlier this year.
1: In an interview about her book, Panettiere told NPR's Sasha Pfeiffer that she felt she lost the chance to have a normal childhood.
7: I was trying to fit into two different worlds. One was a very adult world, which was the industry, and one was the world of being a normal kid, and struggled with both in different ways, but I desperately wanted to fit in. That's what I wanted more than anything.
0: Her struggles morphed and grew along with her career. Hollywood placed a lot of value on her ability to cry on camera, but it came at a cost.
7: When I was a child, it was easy for me to jump in and out of the characters, but as I got older, it was harder and harder, and I had to take more of a running start, and it was harder for me to pull myself out of those dark moments.
1: Marlo Stern is a chief correspondent for Variety and wrote an article titled "Hollywood Failed Hayden Panettiere," and our conversation does mention sexual assault. He joins me now. Welcome to All Things Considered.
8: Hello.
1: I just want to start by talking about Hayden Panettiere's career. What are some of the moments and roles that stand out for you?
8: Oh, wow. It's such a long career she's had, even though she passed away so young, unfortunately. But I think it's by virtue of the fact that she started so young.
1: Mm-hmm.
8: The first time she was on my radar was in Remember the Titans.
1: Yeah.
8: She's such a spunky, fun performer in that film and has amazing chemistry with Denzel Washington. She wrote very glowingly about her time on that film, calling it one of her favorite filmmaking experiences, and especially the closeness she developed with Denzel on set, you know, throwing the football around. It seemed like they got along pretty famously. And of course there was Heroes, the NBC show that ran for a number of years, the superhero series, which was kind of ahead of its time in a way as a big superhero show.
1: And as we mentioned, Panettiere had just released a memoir detailing her struggles in the spotlight. This is what she told NPR Sasha Pfeiffer about that process.
7: It's made me stronger. It's opened some wounds, but I'm healing and I'm okay with my scars.
1: In reading that book, what were some of the most revealing details? What stood out to you?
8: It's interesting. I mean, you know, there are some high moments like the aforementioned time on Remember the Titans, but I think it's sort of the harrowing moments and her experiences within Hollywood that really stuck with me. It seemed like she had a pretty rough go of it from a very young age. When we talk about the various predatory men that entered her orbit repeatedly, you get the sense from reading the book that Hayden didn't really have the best support system
1: mm-hmm.
8: when it comes to protecting her from Hollywood's bad men, essentially. I'm reminded of an incident that she wrote about where at a party in Los Feliz, a very renowned Oscar-winning actor, filmmaker exposed himself to her as she was trying to leave the party, which was very shocking for her. and also an incident aboard a yacht in the south of France where she was essentially almost forced in a way to sleep with a very famous British singer-songwriter. But thankfully, her senses kicked in and she realized something was wrong and got out of there before anything happened. And I should add that those incidents occurred when she was 18 and 19 years old. So she's, very young when these things occurred.
1: Reading those accounts, listening to you describe them, they are awful and heartbreaking and infuriating, but they are also so familiar. I can think of countless young women in Hollywood and in the entertainment business who have recounted similar treatment. What was the impact of Hayden Panettiere speaking so candidly about what it was like to come up and really grow up in a culture that in many ways was devastating and traumatic and painful for young women?
8: I think a lot of people felt seen by her memoir, because the reality of the situation is that these things happen to a lot of young girls and women, not just famous people in Hollywood. I think a surprising and shocking amount of young girls and women have had to deal with treatment like this over the years, whether it's sexual harassment from men or worse. And I think when people read memoirs like Hayden's, I think they feel a sense of recognition in a way that, it really can happen to anyone. It can happen to someone who's at the top of the Hollywood food chain, like Hayden was at the time, of heroes, or it can happen to a normal girl.
1: What lessons do you hope that Hollywood will take away from her experience, what she went through, and what she shared so openly?
8: I hope Hollywood takes some strong lessons from Hayden's story and what happened to her, and I would encourage everyone to read her memoir. It's quite eye-opening, but also refreshingly candid and well-written. And I hope people learn that young girls and women in Hollywood need protecting. They need to feel safe, they need to feel secure, and they need to feel heard, because I think too many young girls and women in Hollywood aren't, and they're sort of fed to the wolves like Hayden was.
1: You ended your article with the same words that Panettiere ended her memoir with, and I'm wondering if I could ask you to read just that closing excerpt.
8: Sure. Radical acceptance has taught me to walk hand in hand with my triumphs and my tragedies, because they've made me who I am. And today, I really love that person. If there's anything I can offer you with this book, it's my hope that you do the same.
1: We have been speaking with Variety Chief Correspondent Marlo Stern, remembering Hayden Panettiere. Thank you so much.
8: Thank you.
0: This is NPR News.
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10: I'm Maya Morris from Bethel. 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
3: 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We take him guys and try to run for you at the south.
0: Yeah.
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0: Mm-hmm.
3: But, you've got to you will have to be in a good job. And sit down, most cook. 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Cassatan violent from Makuta. One could the tulip, but you look to come in car. You took the shooter. 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
0: Tapis put. Down at toy unnoko primary election narluting pilkata umyok suku pinnerput unnoku kitaki khonikchali umun kaya gal ramen pinnaktu good morning radio ni pakhlete please
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5: 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Little,
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6: but you can read Jude Clear's Clue Jama with Jamani City of a Sammy.
0: Yeah,
6: 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Being I am doing the Gaukan, I have an institute, the Lata Gumi. Being I am doing the Jelly Gaukan, Umkluting. 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
6: 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Do I have a good enough student?
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0: game get to Hera Dort, Honey, Sokawadi, because Hot had Hoggle Moon, or less than the Dock Socks, which Dagon Dort Dutch Monk. Now we're going to be Dort and do that to be off to take a Dock Dock Railroom. 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
1: 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Down at toy, Ilaput Roksuki. 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
1: The silence is unusually loud tonight.

1939 or 40, Mr. Merle Travis. And there was a notion that had been around in the Good Country Picking, where it talks about the coal mine for a while, that Merle just did a bang-up job. You can tell it's been in his picking on this has been influenced just a little bit, but some of that good Delta blues picking.

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0: know that you can't be everywhere. Our reporters travel the world to follow the stories that matter most to you. 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
1: We'd like to do you a gospel quartet song now, if it'd be all right. Y'all like gospel music, don't you? Good. That's fine, because we like it too, and we like to do it for you. And we're real proud of our gospel quartets. We take a lot of pains in working them up and getting them just as good as we can get them. And a lot of people really ask for them, you know. And this is probably one of the most requested gospel songs that we do. Thought it would be a good one to do for you tonight. It's called Walking in Jerusalem, just like John.

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0: Ladies and gentlemen, now the moment you've all been waiting for, it's a world famous Jackrabbit Slim's Twist Contest. Now let's meet our first contestants here this evening. Young lady, what is your name?
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This is Hank Williams speaking for all the boys and myself, saying if the good Lord's willing and the creeks don't rise, we'll see you again for long. And until then, Jerry, let's go see Sally.

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1: 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Just because one person made it doesn't mean you will. 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

Hi, this is Norman Jeff from Bethel Search and Rescue. 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

0: Four states are suing Meta for designing social media platforms to hook children, lying about their risks, and violating the law by gathering data on kids. 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
2: Good morning, I'm Michelle Martin. 12 albums, one penny. 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But then the internet came along. Columbia House's mail order business clung on. It pivoted to selling movies. It went bankrupt, but in a month it will stop accepting all new orders. So if you want the Blackberry movie on DVD for $25, the clock is ticking. It's Morning Edition.
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4: And I'm Sasha Pfeiffer. Now we have a story about divers in the Florida Keys chasing sunken history. It's a past that's been hidden beneath the waves for nearly 200 years. Amara Evering of member station WLRN reports.
5: Shelley Baxter waits on a dock for a boat that will take her on another dive in the Florida Keys. The genealogist has spent most of her time helping Black and Indigenous people trace their ancestral roots through her organization, Our Genetic Legacy. But now her work is taking her out to sea.
6: Our end goal is to be able to do this archaeological research underwater to help find sunken slave ships and document them. We were studying for the Guerrero.
5: The Guerrero was a pirate slave ship bound for Cuba that wrecked off Key Largo in 1827. 41 African captives on board drowned, and the 399 survivors were captured, then sold back into slavery. At age 55, Baxter took up diving to help uncover sunken histories like these.
6: It's a whole nother level of diving because you're diving to stay in place, take measurements, write them down underwater, and then come back up and create a schematic drawing to scale so that they can create a recreation of that shipwreck in order to try to identify what ship that is.
5: Divers like Baxter have helped discover shipwrecks in Florida. For marine archaeologist Corey Malcolm, slave shipwrecks often have one obvious feature.
7: The telltale sign of a ship that was engaged in selling people would be the iron shackles.
5: He said shackles were discovered on one shipwreck in the 1970s.
7: I know on the Henrietta Marie, 84 sets of those were found on the ship. That's enough to hold 168 people because they held people two by two.
5: Back on the dock, Baxter is joined by a group of young women who she's teaching how to dive. One of them is Anjani Nettles.
8: We were at the site of the Guerrero, and it was so impactful to be like, I'm here breathing in this water where this tragedy took place.
5: 16-year-old Alana Lara is the youngest member of the group. She says Baxter has given her a new perspective.
9: I was a person that didn't like history, so having this opportunity, being underwater is like an entirely new world. I realized how much more there is to the world that we don't know. If we learn from the past, we can maybe make it right in the future.
5: Before heading out for one last dive of the day, Baxter reflects on the powerful contradiction of safely breathing underwater at a shipwreck where so many drowned, but many survived.
6: When you're looking at documents and you put names to those ancestors and you look at locations, it just increases that understanding and allows you to be able to see that the strength that they had to survive is in you.
5: Baxter goes out to sea with the young divers. She's told them that the Guerrero is just one of over 1,000 ships that wrecked during the transatlantic slave trade. Fewer than 20 of these ships have been recovered so far. For NPR News, I'm Amara Evering in Key Biscayne, Florida.

KYUK, 640 AM, Bethel, Alaska, 91.9 FM in Aniak, KCUK, 88.1 FM in Chivek, KWTB, 92.3 FM in Alaknak, 93.3 FM, KCEF, Chifornik, KHSK, Imana, KUIT, Good News Bay, KKWG, Kangengak, KU, ZY, Nunamikwa, KWNQ, Quinahawk, and KRMR, Russian Mission.

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1: After killing millions of animals worldwide, the highly contagious H5N1 avian flu has arrived in Australia and New Zealand.
2: We could have a greatly accelerated push to extinction for a lot of species.
1: I'm Mary Louise Kelly. The threat avian flu poses to Australia and New Zealand's unique wildlife on the next All Things Considered from NPR News.

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1: After killing millions of animals worldwide, the highly contagious H5N1 avian flu has arrived in Australia and New Zealand.
2: We could have a greatly accelerated push to extinction for a lot of species.
1: And Mary Louise Kelly, the threat avian flu poses to Australia and New Zealand's unique wildlife, on the next All Things Considered from NPR News.

0: Live from NPR News, I'm Lakshmi Singh. President Trump's son-in-law and envoy Jared Kushner says he is optimistic about the U.S.'s 15-point plan to end the war in Gaza. However, former U.S. Ambassador Daniel Shapiro spoke to NPR about the prospects of Hamas complying with Israel's demand to fully disarm.
1: There's a significant amount of misdirection, spinning, time-buying, and politics playing out by all parties, and underlying it all is a huge amount of mistrust. Hamas did make these commitments to disarm in the meeting in Cairo, but there's really no reason to believe them, that this terrorist organization, which is ideologically committed to armed struggle and hopes to hold on to power, will actually follow through. The history of Hamas seeming to reach agreements and then loading them up with caveats.
0: Shapiro on NPR's Morning Edition. Alaska, Wyoming, and Florida are holding primary races today. A Senate race in Alaska is drawing a lot of money from thousands of miles away because it's one of the seats that could determine which party controls the Senate after the midterms. Alaska Public Media's Liz Ruskin notes a lot of attention's also on Florida.
2: Florida, like Alaska, has no incumbent governor running. Ron DeSantis is at his term limit. Congressman Byron Donalds looks favored to win the Republican nomination and will likely face Democrat David Jolly. He's a former congressman and a former Republican.
0: That's Liz Ruskin reporting. 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Canadian negotiators are trying to head off a new round of hefty tariffs the U.S. plans to impose after midnight tonight. They've been in talks with their American counterparts as President Trump threatens to impose 50% levies on Canadian goods totaling $20 billion. They include hockey sticks, dairy products, and construction materials. Prime Minister Mark Carney had described the talks as, quote, intense. In China, national flags are lowered to half-staff in honor of former Premier Zhu Rongji. NPR's Jennifer Pak reports from Beijing that the late leader oversaw a period of explosive growth in China.
3: Zhu was buried at the Babaoshan Revolutionary Cemetery with President Xi Jinping and other leaders in attendance, says state-run Xinhua News Agency. On Chinese social media, Zhu is being called the people's premier, remembered for being blunt, in contrast to many bland officials today. Julian Gewurz is a China political historian. His favorite story comes from former Clinton administration officials who negotiated with Zhu Rongji and
4: thought he was so charismatic and liked him so much they even joked he should run for president of the United States.
3: He says there is a bit of nostalgia for Zhu, who reformed state-run firms and was more open to foreign investment, though his policies also triggered mass layoffs and seeded some of China's problems today. Jennifer Pak, NPR News, Beijing.
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2: Good morning, I'm Michelle Martin. 12 albums, one penny. Deals like that made Columbia House a music juggernaut in the 70s, 80s, and 90s. Never mind how much you had to pay after that introductory deal. But then the internet came along. Columbia House's mail order business clung on. It pivoted to selling movies. It went bankrupt, but in a month it will stop accepting all new orders. So if you want the Blackberry movie on DVD for $25, the clock is ticking. It's Morning Edition.
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4: 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I'm Sasha Pfeiffer.
2: And I'm Michelle Martin. Good morning. Fighting detention and deportation can cost a lot of money, money that many immigrant families don't have. Nancy Guan with WUSF in Tampa spoke with some families who are facing this challenge.
5: Life changed drastically for Perla Velasquez when her partner Carlos was detained and deported.
6: Working now for the past 6 months by myself has been very hard.
5: Before, Velasquez was a stay-at-home mom. Now she supports her kids, working several jobs.
6: I have been doing lawn cutting. I have been doing house cleaning, yard cleaning.
5: She has a teenage son and a 3-year-old daughter.
7: You research?
6: Gee, oh.
5: For them, she tries to put on a brave face.
6: I feel tired, frustrated. I feel angry.
5: Velasquez has been with Carlos for more than 10 years. Though they never married, she says they're family. He's the father of her youngest child. While she's a U.S. citizen, Velasquez asked that we use only Carlos's first name because he doesn't have legal status. He crossed the U.S. border about 20 years ago. Last October, Carlos was on his way to a welding job when he was arrested for driving without a license. He can't get one in Florida without legal status. The sheriff's department transferred him to ICE custody. Velasquez hired attorneys for about $8,000. Since Carlos didn't have a criminal record, they thought he could be released on bond while fighting deportation.
6: We had the hope.
5: But the judge denied it, and in March, he was deported to Guatemala. Velasquez says she's still paying off the lawyer's fees.
6: I don't regret anything that I've tried to do for him to be able to stay here.
5: Costs to fight deportation vary widely. Legal representation can cost thousands to tens of thousands of dollars, which can send already desperate families into debt. That includes a woman who asked us to use only her last name Reyes because she doesn't have legal status. Reyes is making ends meet by selling homemade food and taking care of kids in her neighborhood. Her two youngest play tag with the others. In June of 2025, the Florida Highway Patrol stopped Reyes' husband on his way to work over an obstructed license plate. He was turned over to ICE and ended up at a detention center in San Diego. It's been hard, she says, when we spoke to her this June, a year after his arrest. She rifles through papers showing the legal fees. The attorney cost her about $13,000 so far. At one point, her family was on the verge of being evicted.
6: ¿Pagas o te sales?
5: Before friends and relatives helped.
6: ¿Que no solamente es lo económico?
5: But it's not just the finances, she says.
6: Papi, no sé cuándo va a regresar.
5: The worst part is her kids, not knowing if their dad's coming home. But then in July, Reyes' husband was released from detention with an ankle monitor. Donations helped pay for his $1,500 bond and a plane ticket home. And he hugged his kids for the first time in a year. But Reyes says,
8: realmente no sabemos dónde estamos parados.
5: We don't know where we stand until we can win his deportation case. For NPR News, I'm Nancy Guan in Tampa.

Today is Tuesday, August 18th, 2026. Let's take a look at KYUK's weather for Bethel and the Kuskokwim Delta today. A chance of rain before 1 p.m., then a chance of showers after 1 p.m., cloudy with a high near 56. South wind around 15 miles per hour. Tonight a chance of showers, cloudy with a low around 48. South wind 10 to 20 miles per hour. For the lower Kuskokwim Valley today, a chance of rain before 1 p.m., then a chance of showers after 1 p.m., cloudy with a high near 57, south wind around 10 miles per hour. Tonight a chance of showers before 10 p.m., then a chance of rain after 10 p.m., cloudy with a low around 47, southeast wind 5 to 10 miles per hour. And for Anchorage today, a chance of rain mainly before 4 p.m., cloudy with a high near 60, south wind around 10 miles per hour. Tonight a chance of rain after 10 p.m., mostly cloudy with a low around 52, southeast wind around 5 miles per hour. And for the Bethel tides, a low tide of half of a foot at 5:30 a.m. and a high tide of 3 feet at 10:15 a.m. and a low tide of 1 foot at 6:30 p.m. Sunrise time this morning was at 7:04 a.m. Sunset time will be at 10:37 p.m. Goyana Jaknak for listening to KYUK 640 a.m. Manimong Tafi.

0: Live from NPR News, I'm Lakshmi Singh. A consortium of states is taking Meta to court in California today in a landmark case. They accuse the tech giant of designing its social media platforms, including Instagram and Facebook, in a way that can get children and teenagers addicted. Here's NPR's John Ruwitch.
1: California, Colorado, Kentucky, and New Jersey are leading the case. They say features like infinite scroll and the like button were designed to keep people on Facebook and Instagram longer and knew but did not admit publicly that they helped hook kids. The states also say Meta broke a federal online child protection law by collecting data on kids under 13 without parental consent. Meta denies the allegations and says it's put in place a number of features to make its products safe for minors. Some legal experts compare the case and a string of similar ones to trials in the 90s against tobacco companies that led to big penalties and changed the public narrative around cigarettes. The Chan Zuckerberg Initiative is a financial supporter of NPR. John Ruwitch, NPR News.
0: Disney is suing the Federal Communications Commission in defense of its ABC stations. The Walt Disney Company accuses the administration of violating its First Amendment rights by carrying out an early license review of 8 ABC stations and investigating the talk show The View. FCC Chief Brendan Carr, who launched the formal review years ahead of schedule, has said he is upholding requirements that broadcasters operate in the public interest. Alaska is one of 3 states holding primary contests today. One includes a race between candidates who share the same name, Dan Sullivan. Alaska Public Media's Eric Stone has details.
2: Alaska's Senate race has been the subject of millions in campaign spending and could decide control of the chamber. 2-term Republican Senator Dan Sullivan is facing off against Democrat Mary Peltola. They are all but guaranteed to take the top 2 spots in Alaska's nonpartisan top 4 primary ahead of the ranked choice general election in November. But the race for the 3rd and 4th spots is murkier. Ahead of the primary, super PACs on both sides have spent millions to elevate marginal candidates. The race also features a teacher who shares the incumbent Sullivan's first and last name, a move some Republicans, including President Trump, say was meant to confuse voters. Voters will also narrow a 17-candidate field in the race to be Alaska's next governor. For NPR News, I'm Eric Stone in Juneau.
0: If the severe floods in Indiana and Ohio over the last week are any indication, extreme rainfall is happening more often in the Midwest. NPR's Lauren Sommer reports.
3: Storms in the Midwest are getting stormier, you could say. The most extreme storms in the Great Lakes region are now dropping 45% more rain than they did back in the 1950s, according to the National Climate Assessment. That's due in large part because of climate change. A warmer atmosphere can hold more water vapor, which leads to more rainfall when big storms hit. That trend is expected to continue as the climate keeps warming. The federal government is now updating rainfall records nationwide.
0: That's NPR's Lauren Sommer reporting. 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
4: You're listening to statewide news from Alaska Public Media. I'm Ava White. Residents of Whittier may be without natural gas for almost 3 weeks. That's after NSTAR shut off the flow of gas to the community of roughly 250 people Sunday to address a pipeline leak. The leak was first reported on August 9th, when a break was found in a subsurface section of the pipeline near the 20-mile river. NSTAR spokeswoman Hartley Hedlund says it got worse over the weekend. NSTAR officials say they expect the outage to last until September 5th. Hedlund says the utility had initially planned to truck down liquefied natural gas from Fairbanks to help offset the leak, but those plans fell through.
5: We weren't able to secure a component required to regasify the LNG into our system, so we're continuing to evaluate other options to restore service as quickly as possible, one of those including the possibility of a temporary above-ground line.
4: She says officials haven't identified a suspected cause for the leak yet. Kyle Sinclair is general manager for the Begich Towers, a large condominium where most Whittier residents live. He says they've been able to offset the loss of natural gas for now.
6: We are up on diesel power running, and we have heat and power of hot water to all of our residents.
4: Sinclair didn't have a firm idea of how long the building will be able to rely on diesel, adding he's cheering on for the NSTAR repair crews. Hedlund says the utility is working with Whittier City officials to keep the community updated. Whittier City Manager did not immediately respond to a request for comment. A village health aide in the Northwest Arctic community of Kobuk has been charged with multiple felonies, including enticement of a minor and possessing child sexual abuse material. According to a charging document, 38-year-old Derek Garfield Sr. sent sexually explicit messages and images to a 14-year-old girl on Facebook Messenger last December. The charges say the girl reported the messages months later to another village health aide who was a state-mandated reporter. A trooper wrote in the charges that Garfield admitted in an April interview to sending the messages and told investigators that he had been drinking when he sent them. Troopers seized Garfield's phone through a search warrant. The charges say a state forensic examination completed in August recovered the messages and images sent to the girl and two additional images that investigators labeled as child sexual abuse material. Garfield had his first court appearance at the Kotzebue Courthouse Friday. Court records show the next hearing in the case is set for August 24th. This is Alaska Public Media.
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0: This is KYUK Public Radio for the Yukon-Kuskokwim Delta. I'm Evan Erickson. The polls have opened across the state, and Alaskans have until 8 p.m. this evening to vote in this year's primary election to narrow down races for governor, U.S. representative, U.S. senator, all state House seats, and half of the state Senate. In Bethel, both precincts 1 and 2 cast primary votes at the Cultural Center located at 401 Chief Eddie Hoffman Highway. Voters impacted by ex-Typhoon Halong who may be living outside of their home community and others who may have missed the opportunity to vote absentee can still cast a question ballot. The Bethel Public Transit System will be offering free rides to and from the polling place all day long. The top 4 candidates in each contest will advance to the November 3rd general election. None of Bethel's 4 House District 38 candidates will be eliminated in the primary, but one of the 5 candidates running for the Senate District S seat formerly held by Senator Lyman Hoffman will not advance to the general election. Division of Elections officials expect to release the first results between 8:45 p.m. and 9 p.m. tonight. We're sure that listeners are ready for a breather from the seemingly endless political coverage, but before that happens, we have 2 last interviews with gubernatorial hopefuls conducted by Alaska Public Media to share with you. 17 candidates running for governor will be whittled down to 4 in today's primary vote, and Alaska Public Media's Eric Stone interviewed 10 of the candidates who had raised more than $50,000 as of the mid-July fundraising deadline. First up is Republican Bernadette Wilson, who is running her first campaign for elected office. But she's no stranger to politics. She's been a radio host, a campaign operative, and a leader of conservative groups like the Alaska Policy Forum and the local Office of Americans for Prosperity. She told Alaska Public Media's Eric Stone she's running because she sees the state stagnating.
1: You know, I was having a question with my oldest one when he graduated high school a few years ago, and we were talking about the fact that he had made the decision to go straight to the workforce. He wasn't going to go to college. And as we started to have this conversation, we started talking about the economies in other states. And, you know, what the price of housing looked like in one state and what the cost of energy was in another and the opportunities in another. And as we start talking about the economies of these other states, I mentioned to him, I said, you know, if I were 18 years old again, I would not stay in Alaska. I would not set up roots here. I wouldn't start a business here. I wouldn't raise my family here. I sure as heck wouldn't put my kids into the school system here. I would get out. I would go set up roots somewhere else. And the thought of my kids leaving, the thought of my grandkids being raised somewhere else was heartbreaking. But I was also incredibly angry in that moment because, as you mentioned, Eric, I have been involved in politics in a supportive role. I've given time, talent, treasure to try to help get individuals elected, only to find myself frustrated that they are suddenly more concerned about keeping that job than doing that job. And when that heartbreak met that frustration, and I found myself, after giving all of that time, talent, and treasure to help get people elected, and now I was the one staring into the eyes of my own 18-year-old son, telling him, you should get out. The state has been sitting stagnant for decades. That was when I made the decision. It's time to get into this and steer Alaska a better direction.
2: You've talked about the permanent fund dividend quite a bit in your campaign. You've made, you know, paying a statutory PFD a key plank in your platform. That would have been, you know, close to $4,000 per Alaskan this year. My question to you is, should Alaskans expect a statutory PFD in the first year of a Wilson administration? And if so, where would you get the money to pay for it?
1: So the first thing is, I do believe that the governor has an obligation to push for a statutory permanent fund dividend. The second thing is, you asked the question, where do you get the money? I think that the money comes from the exact same permanent fund that we've been paying it out of. The thing that is this, Eric, this is what several people fail to remember. There is a formula in place. You were never guaranteed a $3,800 permanent fund dividend. You were never guaranteed a $1,000 permanent fund dividend. If you follow the formula, if the money isn't there, like so many people say, if the money is not there, then you will end up paying out a $25 permanent fund dividend, or you'll end up paying out a $50 dividend, or whatever the amount is, okay? The reality is the money is there. That's why legislators don't want to follow the formula, because they want to take that money and they want to use it as a slush fund somewhere else. The same legislators who tell you that we cannot afford to pay out a permanent fund dividend have not met a spending package they don't like. Those same legislators are the same ones that threw a $7.1 billion piece of legislation on the governor's desk. But here's the other thing, Eric, and you are darn right. I'm going to fight like hell for that permanent fund dividend, and here's why. Because at the end of the day, it has nothing to do with the amount of a check. Now, legislators, liberal reporters all over Alaska have wanted to make it about a check. It has nothing to do with the amount of a check. It has everything to do with the fact that Alaskans own the rights to those resources. And when you concede on that permanent fund dividend, you're not just conceding on the amount of a check. You are conceding on the very idea that Alaskans no longer own those resources. And as your governor, I'm sorry, but I'm going to fight like hell to make sure that Alaskans own the rights to those resources.
2: So you say the money is there. The money is there. I mean, the fund does make money. The formula is based on, I believe, statutory net income of the fund, and that is, you know, a particular formula in state law. And you're right that the money is there. It's in the permanent fund. But you know, the legislature in 2018 decided that the maximum draw to pay for dividends and for all of government should be 5% of the total value of the fund, and paying a dividend on top of that, or you know, paying a statutory dividend would, you know, consume the vast majority of that transfer, leaving very little to run government. So that's sort of where I'm coming from when I ask, like, where does the money come from to pay it?
1: So the money is there. You just acknowledge that, correct?
2: That's right. There is money there, but it's, you know, it's the job of the governor and the legislature to figure out how to spend it. And I'm, you know, asking basically where, like, how would you decide to pay that dividend and from what account?
1: That money is there, and we need to follow the same formula that we have been following, because you're absolutely correct. It is there, and it's not up to legislators to arbitrarily decide that Alaskans may or may not own a certain amount of their mineral rights this year, and maybe next year we'll give them a little bit more, but maybe next year they won't own as much. No. Alaskans own the rights to those resources, period.
0: That was Republican Bernadette Wilson speaking with Alaska Public Media's Eric Stone as part of a series of interviews with gubernatorial hopefuls. Now for the final gubernatorial candidate interview, independent candidate Mita DeWitt is a traditional healer and community organizer running for one of four spots on the general election ballot. She has a long and varied background, including as one of the organizers of the Recall Dunleavy campaign earlier in Governor Mike Dunleavy's tenure, and as a president of the board of Yakutat's Alaska Native Corporation. She's running on an all-Native ticket alongside running mate Christopher Steer. With the state facing a long-running budget gap, DeWitt says she'd like to boost tax revenue from oil and gas. She told Alaska Public Media's Eric Stone she also wants to draw more money from tourism and seasonal workers without imposing broad-based taxes on Alaskans.
3: I don't want to lean in on taxing Alaskans right now. The cost of living and affordability is so hard. People are barely hanging on. So really looking at where's the money, how can we apply a tax that's fair, that's not overburdensome for local people. And so that then looks at tourism and seasonal workers or out-of-state workers. You know, but that's only part of the answer. Our state right now is solely dependent on oil and gas for our economy and for our energy and heat. And we can see how it is wildly volatile and fluctuates with things like the war that's happening over in Iran. And we pay hefty prices, and it doesn't make any sense when we have oil and gas that's produced here in the state. And in our Constitution, it mandates that if we have any development of our natural resources, that has to be for the highest, well, the maximum benefit of Alaskans. So if Alaskans are not accessing it for a good price, if they're not receiving their full PFDs, and also if it's detrimental to our environment, then it's actually not aligned with the Constitution. So we have to look at what is our economy and how do we stabilize it. So we do that through diversification.
2: You're running as an independent, and I'm curious how you distinguish yourself in this crowded field. Like, why are you the person that, you know, Alaskans should pick to move forward to the general election?
3: Because we are Alaskans running for Alaska. So being nonpartisan independent, actually, that's the largest party in the state. There's 65% of Alaskans are registered as nonpartisan persons. And, you know, we do not have to deal with that national rhetoric, the two-party battles that are happening outside of the state. We don't have to comply to those talking points. We get to be Alaskans for Alaska. And, you know, we have the values of, because for myself, I'm a Clint Kitt from Southeast. My family's been here a long time. My running mate, Chris Steer, his Anupak, his family's from Unalakleet. And so we have long-term family lineages that care about the state. And we have this intent that our families will be able to be here, thrive, and live in perpetuity. So we have this, like I said, we live in this continuum of ancestors who've come before us, who are here now, and who come after us.
0: That was independent Mita DeWitt speaking with Alaska Public Media's Eric Stone as part of a series of interviews with gubernatorial hopefuls. Alaska Public Media reached out to all 11 candidates who had raised more than $50,000 as of the mid-July fundraising deadline, and nearly all responded. This is KYUK News. I'm Evan Erickson. Koyana for listening. Please share your news tips, comments, or suggestions. 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
1: Today is Tuesday, August 18th, 2026. Let's take a look at KYUK's Tender Dramas announcements. The LKSD Board of Education will meet in a work session this Wednesday, August 19th at 5 p.m. and in regular session this Thursday, August 20th at 5 p.m. via Zoom and in the LKSD boardroom 1004 Ron Edwards Way here in Bethel. There will be a craft sale this Saturday, August 22nd and next Saturday, August 29th from 10 a.m. to 2 p.m. at the VFW Bingo Hall. Doors open for vendors at 9 a.m. and tables are free. 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Donations can be dropped off Monday through Friday from 9 a.m. to 5 p.m. at GCI's retail store inside AC at 135 Ridge Chris Drive. 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
2: Isleta del Sur Pueblo citizen Claire Valdez proudly proclaims her democratic socialist beliefs in her run for Congress. She is one of a wave of candidates across the country pressuring the Democratic Party in a more progressive direction. We'll assess why some voters are finding appeal with democratic socialist candidates. That's on the next Native America Calling.
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0: ever had one individual in the White House that is totally dominating the political narrative and is or attempting to, and totally driving to take action, executive action, ordering agencies to do things that are illegal and unconstitutional. So I think the problem is there are people in those agencies and law enforcement bodies that are willing to do so, although I think it's shifting. I think at the base of those who are in the center of the political spectrum, they're starting to move away from that those kind of politics and those kind of illegal actions. And so I think we have a lot to think about when we talk about voter movements, organizing voting, and making sure that not every vote counts, but that every community votes. I mean, that's what we're facing. We're looking down, we're looking into the future in November where some communities may be systematically targeted to suppress their vote rights.
1: Okay, thank you, Judith. Kevin Killer, back to you. President Trump's hard turn to the right, possibly fueling action by Democratic voters. Some people might say probably fueling this action. Do you see similarities with how the Democrats are shifting now to the left and how Republicans shifted to the right when Trump ran in 2015? Do you see similarities? And then, again, is either of these movements sustainable long term?
2: I would say yes, a little bit, Sean, but also I think you have to think about the proliferation of social media and the rise of it. And, you know, basically when social media first came onto the scene, you know, it was like you're able to get a message out and it was pretty balanced. But now, you know, I think on both sides, you know, they've been able to figure out how the algorithms, but also pay for those algorithms to kind of generate kind of negative opinions. And I think when you begin to like research social media and how this all works in the bigger scheme of things, you know, it's social media is intentionally made to generate negative posts. I mean, it's like why, you know, you go on any Facebook group and it's always like any native tribal Facebook group, you always see a lot of negativity on there. And that's the thing that generates clicks and comments and all this kind of stuff. But you say something positive, it gets no likes, you know, and I think that's like a microcosm into this larger conversation. And, you know, I don't know when that's going to correct itself or when, but I'd really encourage people just to kind of read what they can, research, because, you know, regardless of how people feel about AI, you're able to tell AI something and it could generate a whole list of different positions, policies, people, and do your own research. You know, that's one thing I really stress to any of the people I work with, always do your own research on these candidates. Make sure you figure out all their viewpoints. Don't believe stuff you read because it's, you know, just learn on your own, you know, and I think that's probably the biggest thing of, on both sides is trying to figure out how do we become a more educated electorate in this new era of politics, especially that's, you know, garnered around social media and likes and clicks and all this kind of stuff.
1: Judith, back to you. If a person takes stock right now in political polls and approval ratings, President Trump has lost the independent voters who put him in office. My question is, don't Democrats now need to win those over? And those don't appear to be progressive voters.
0: Well, I think it goes back to something Kevin was saying earlier. You know, we need an educated electorate, and frankly, the electorate is becoming more educated. They see the contradiction between make America great again and the abuse of power. That it's not just an individual thing, but it's an abuse of power across the electoral system, whether it's, you know, profiting off of policy decisions, or it's, you know, sending ICE into communities without any kind of protection for the community's civil rights. And so I think what you see among independents is they're seeing what's happening on the ground, and the compassion.

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0: Today's episode of Talk of Alaska is a rebroadcast of a previous episode. We will not be taking calls during today's program.
1: Alaska's economy through the decades was on an oil price dependent roller coaster of up and down revenue, making it difficult to plan for long-term projects and fiscal stability. Changes in recent years to how the state finances services and public infrastructure has provided some clarity, but what does that clearer picture mean, and what do state leaders need to do to help stabilize revenue and spending for the future? We'll discuss analyzing Alaska's fiscal options today on Talk of Alaska.

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1: Landy Bennett Blumstein, attorneys who know the people, businesses, tribes, and communities of Alaska. 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
2: Hello. From Alaska Public Media, it's Talk of Alaska. I'm Lori Townsend. Should Alaska bring back an income tax or add a statewide sales tax? Should corporations pay more to do business here? What are the best options for not only the future economic health of our state, but also for attracting new residents, workers, and families? How can Alaska base its future economy on a more stable revenue stream and move away from the volatility of oil prices? The Permanent Fund is now the number one revenue source for state spending, and oil income is second. Governor Mike Dunleavy proposed a plan that would institute a temporary statewide seasonally adjusted sales tax and a temporary increase in oil taxes. He also wants to enshrine the Permanent Fund dividend in the Constitution using a formula that would split the annual draw from the Permanent Fund evenly between state service spending and the dividend. Dunleavy's plan has received a cool reception in the state legislature, but lawmakers generally agree the state needs a fiscal plan. So what should that look like? Researchers at the Institute for Social and Economic Research, ICER, at the University of Alaska Anchorage, looked at the governor's proposal and at a 2016 fiscal study to make some contemporary comparisons and to help Alaskans understand what the options are. In the studio with me today is Brett Watson. Brett is an associate professor of applied natural resource economics, and Spencer Perry is assistant professor of economics and public policy. Both are researchers with ICER. Welcome.
3: Hi, Lori. Thanks for having us today.
4: Yeah, it's great to be here.
2: It's great to have you here. You can also join us, Alaskans. What do you think is the best path for Alaska's future economic health? 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In Anchorage, the local number is 907-550-8422, 550-8422. You can also email talk@alaskapublic.org. Before we discuss the governor's plan and your latest research, lay out the quandary for Alaska. Describe the Alaska, describe the Alaska disconnect as it relates to state growth and revenue.
3: Sure.
2: Brett, thank you.
3: Yeah, thanks, Lori. So the idea here is that economists for many decades now have remarked that there's an important feature about the way that the Alaska state government finances its services. Being heavily tied to commodity prices, the oil industry's fate, but as you mentioned now, increasingly returns from the Permanent Fund, it's important to recognize that neither of those two important sources of revenue to the state are tied explicitly to the state's overall economic health. And what I mean by that is that as the state's economy has diversified away from oil, it represents a smaller share now of employment or the state's gross domestic product. As the state's economy has diversified away from oil, that public sector revenue that the state gets from oil and that private sector economic activity are becoming increasingly disconnected, meaning that the overall state's economy can grow because of growth in tourism or healthcare or construction, but the revenue that the state collects from its private sector economic activity is increasingly not tied to that other activity. Mm-hmm. And so if the state were to experience some large boom, say from the tech sector, say Silicon Valley wanted to move a headquarters up to Alaska, which would be a tremendous opportunity for the state's economy, that wouldn't be capitalized into state revenue explicitly. There'd be no way to capture the growth from that activity into state revenue. And at the same time, the state would be expending on services for that large new industrial cluster. That'd be a lot of new workers up here to educate children. The children of those workers we'd have to educate. We'd have to provide roads for those workers to drive on, healthcare services, other infrastructure, and quality of life needs. And so, you know, the expenditures would increase, but the revenue wouldn't necessarily. And so this increasing disconnect is often remarked upon by economists as kind of a quandary for the state, as you posed it, a bit of a paradox.
2: Is it when you talk about how we couldn't capitalize on that growth, that's because we don't have a state income tax or a statewide sales tax? There would be some potential for capturing revenue from maybe other business stimulation, but is that just something that would be not large enough to really have a big impact?
3: Yeah, we have a few mechanisms by which we can collect revenue from corporations. We have a corporate income tax, but you know, as we've seen debated in the last couple of years in the legislature, there's certainly structures that corporations can take on that allow them to avoid being subject to that corporate tax. And so that would be an important consideration, is the exact structure of the businesses that we're locating here. It's also important to mention that localities, municipalities, borough governments, they can capture revenue from growing industry in their locations through property taxes or sales taxes that they might impose. But the state government, the way that we've set up our state enterprise, is really disconnected from that private sector activity.
2: Spencer, anything you want to add?
4: No, I think that covers pretty much everything. I guess the one other state outlay that Brett didn't mention is PFD payments. Mm-hmm. Right? So if we have a lot of workers moving here for extended periods of time, they're going to start receiving PFD payments. But again, there's no explicit way for the state to be raising revenue off of that economic activity separate other than some of those corporate taxes that Brett mentioned.
2: So it's largely more of a burden on the state than it is a financial win.
4: In terms of the fiscal picture for the state government, that's the case, yeah.
2: The governor released his fiscal plan in late January. ICER also released your report in late January titled Alaska's Fiscal Options. Talk about why you undertook this current study.
3: Yeah. As some folks may be familiar with, ICER has been doing research on the state's economy and fiscal policy for many decades. It released a pretty influential study in 2016 during our last fiscal crunch. Oil prices had come down pretty considerably, and the state was facing a pretty severe fiscal gap. So ICER stepped in to do some analysis on the fiscal options at the time. ICER identified 11 different or 10 different fiscal options that the state might consider in trying to close that fiscal gap, and did an analysis on the economic impacts in the short run from those different fiscal options. What would happen to the state's employment, its income, who would bear the burden, the fiscal burden of these different options. And so ICER released the study at the time. And so 2016, as painful as it is for me to say, was 10 years ago now. And so there was some question about whether or not the situation had changed much since 2016. Has the diversification of the state's economy changed what fiscal options look good relative to one another? Has growth in particular sectors, particularly around tourism, changed the fiscal picture at all? And how has changes around the state's level of expenditure and some new ways in which the state is providing revenue to itself, principally through ways in which it's restructured draws from the permanent fund, how has that potentially created some stability for the state's fiscal picture? And so we wanted to take into consideration all of these changes that we've seen over the last 10 years, including changes to federal policy through the 2017 Tax Cuts and Jobs Act. That has important implications for the way that these options have changed. And so the governor's office reached out to us in September of last year to update that 2016 analysis. Obviously, they were intending on using this updated analysis to inform the plan that the governor's office had put together. But important to note that our analysis was not attempting to directly estimate the effects of the governor's plan, but merely to provide context for the overall picture of these different options.
2: All right, if you're just joining us, this is Talk of Alaska, and today we're talking about Alaska's fiscal future. My guests are Brett Watson. Brett is Associate Professor of Applied and Natural Resource Economics at the Institute of Social and Economic Research, ICER, and Spencer Perry is Assistant Professor of Economics and Public Policy, also at ICER. You can join our conversation statewide at 1-800-478-8255. That's 1-800-478-8255. If you're in Anchorage, the local number is 907-550-8422, 550-8422. You can also email us, talk@alaskapublic.org. Let's go to the phones for a moment. Stu is in Eagle River. Hello.
5: Hey, thanks for taking my call. The Alaska Journal of Commerce had an interesting article that talked about oil field workers or the oil industry. They said 24% of the people working in the Alaskan oil industry are non-residents. This raises the question of an income tax. If we did have an income tax, would it be possible to target the money to go back to the communities where the people live so they won't fight it so much? But anyhow, the income tax, I think, does need to be discussed more. If nothing else, it might discourage more employment from the lower 48 and encourage more employment from our local communities. Thank you.
2: All right, Stu, thanks for the call. Spencer, your thoughts? You in this research, of course, you looked at an income tax.
4: Yeah, exactly, Lori. Stu's suggestion of looking at an income tax is one of the fiscal options we considered. And, you know, part of the analysis was to speak exactly to the insight that Stu provided of how is the distribution of a tax of a different set of fiscal options, or specifically thinking about taxes and changes to the PFD, how is the distribution of that incidence spread across Alaskans, resident Alaskans, and non-residents who might be, you know, coming up from the lower 48 to work, or tourists who are coming here and spending money in the case of a sales tax. And actually, you know, interestingly, what we find is that the incidence on residents of a sales tax is is actually higher than a sales tax. And that is because as many of the oil field workers that are coming up from the lower 48 or out of state workers, and that's similar in some other industries as well, thinking of like fisheries, kind of the share of the money we would raise from those people, is quite a bit smaller than the share of overall sales revenue that would be generated by a sales tax on non-residents who are just coming up. So both those out-of-state workers who are spending their money in the state, but also tourists who are coming up, you know, in the summer months or in the winter and spending money in Alaska.
2: If the state did put an income tax in place, for listeners who are younger or haven't been here for a long time, there was at one point in time an Alaska income tax. It's been gone for decades now. But if the state did institute an income tax, would we capture any taxation from people who live in other states that come up here to work? Wouldn't they be paying taxes in their home state?
4: So they would pay taxes in Alaska on the income that they earn in Alaska.
2: Okay.
4: If you're working in, you know, out of your resident state, you still pay taxes in the state where you were working. So, for example, I actually just moved up here in the summer. When I pay my taxes for last year, I'll pay those taxes, you know, that I earned in another state before I, you know, moved to Alaska. So that's true for non-resident workers. They would still be generating state revenue in the situation or in the scenario where we impose an income tax.
2: Okay.
3: And maybe just to put some numbers to this question, in 2024, so the caller referenced the article from the Alaska Journal of Commerce, which was based on a study from the Alaska Department of Labor and Workforce Development. Each year they publish a resident worker report, which creates this statistics. So looking at that report, we can see exactly how much in wages were earned by residents and non-residents. And in 2024, the last year of data that are available, non-resident workers earned about $3.5 billion in wages. So that's the potential tax base for the non-resident workers. But Alaska resident workers...
2: big.
3: It is big. But Alaska resident workers earned $20 billion in wages. And so while there's a significant tax base for that non-resident worker base, Alaskans would still be picking up the bulk of the tab from an income tax. And that's true of really any of these fiscal options, right? There's more Alaskans than there are non-Alaskans up in the state. There's more Alaskans that are spending money here on an annual basis. And so Alaskans will still bear the majority of any of these fiscal options, the burden of any of these fiscal options. Looking across the different fiscal options, some of them have a larger burden on the Alaska share. Some of them have a smaller burden.
2: Sure, makes sense. 1-800-478-8255 is the number statewide if you'd like to join our conversation, if you have questions about Alaska's fiscal options or what you think the best way forward would be for how the state can stabilize its future revenue stream. 1-800-478-8255. In Anchorage, the local number is 907-550-8422. You can also email us, talk@alaskapublic.org. Is Alaska unique in needing a long-term fiscal plan? It's almost as if the state needs to go to a financial advisor for consulting on retirement. How unusual is this position we find ourselves in?
3: Maybe unusual in the opportunity that we have, I think, in front of us. So, you know, when I travel outside of Alaska and I tell people about our fiscal problems, we have the type of fiscal problems that other states wish that they had, right? We have, for a state of 750,000 people, $80 billion in the bank account. Large private sector activity that remains untaxed. And so for us, I think there's a tremendous amount of opportunity at this inflection point. Given that we're coming from a very low tax base, I think that we have the opportunity to think about options which, configured in the right way, would provide for additional economic growth, thinking about the next couple of decades here. But, you know, like I said, even when I travel to more conservative places, they often remark about how much more in taxes that they pay, relative to us here. And that's largely because we have, relied on windfall revenue from the petroleum industry and now increasingly on revenue from the permanent fund and not on broad-based taxes.
2: Mm-hmm. Why is this so hard? I've been in Alaska for nearly 27 years, and the fight over the dividend and state spending sounds really similar year after year after year. Why is it so complicated? Any thought on that?
3: Well, I was speaking with a colleague earlier this morning, and we were looking at the oil price chart today. Obviously, increasing tensions in the Middle East over the weekend have caused increases in oil prices. And unfortunately, despite, I think, the human tragedy that is now playing out in that region, this will come as somewhat of a sigh of relief to folks down in Juneau who are thinking about the next appropriation cycle. And it just seems like these geopolitical events have a way of timing themselves when Alaska starts to feel the pinch. I remember just a few years ago in 2022 when Russia invaded Ukraine, we were having some fiscal conversations then about belt tightening potentially needing to address our revenue shortfall through a broad-based revenue measure. And, before we knew it, oil prices were above $100 a barrel again. And so, it's that volatility that creates a lot of problems for the state. But for some reason, I think the upswings have always come at a time when it's allowed the state to kick the can down the road.
2: And do you think that's part of why we keep finding ourselves in the same mess? Because people at some point are like, oh, no, we're in dire straits. And then it's like, oh, yay, there's a uptick in oil prices and we're going to be okay for a while. So don't worry about it.
3: Yeah, I think that's certainly some of it. But I think it's also important to look at this issue from a slightly different perspective, which is that, over the last 10 years, the state has made really significant changes to the way that it spends money and the way that it it raises revenue. So we talked about the way that the state draws money from the permanent fund. In 2018, the state passed SB 26, which reformed the way that the state draws money from the permanent fund and allows it to be used for state services. And the state has also cut spending pretty considerably. Dividends are considerably smaller today than they were prior to 2015. The state's spending on average about $2.6 billion less in appropriations last year than it did in 2016 when ICER last did this analysis. And so I think it's important for us to acknowledge that we have done some tough things in the last 10 years. And so, you know, I think before we can look ahead to where we want to go, it's important to look behind us and see some of the important steps that we have taken to address this issue.
2: Mm-hmm. And we're going to go back to the phones for a moment, but then when we come back, it'd be good to have you kind of further sort of flesh out and summarize your biggest findings, and then we'll make some other comparisons to that 2016 study. David is in Anchorage. Hello, David.
6: Hi, how are you doing?
2: Good. Do you have a question?
6: Yes, my question is, if you do an income tax, how will that affect retirees that are on fixed incomes? Would that force them out of the state?
2: Thanks for the question, David.
3: Yeah, it's a great question. And in fact, one of the outcomes that we looked at as part of our analysis were some of the migration impacts of these different fiscal options. As David mentioned, thinking about the exact structure of the tax is really important. So whether or not retirement income would be subject to these types of taxes, some states exempt retirement type mm-hmm. income from their income taxes and others don't. The way that we modeled, important to note that the way that we modeled all of our fiscal options was very generic. And so we weren't considering any particular fiscal policy. And so in our analysis, we do estimate the effect of an income tax on both retirement and non-retirement income, and looked at some of the migration impacts. And Spencer, I think, can speak a little bit more to that. That was sort of his main contribution to this analysis, was the migration study.
4: Yeah. So unfortunately, we're not able to get too detailed looking at the kind of migration response to any of these fiscal options by age group. I mean, I think we could assume that if there's a lot of retirees in Alaska who are staying in Alaska because they're not having to pay that state income tax, if we were to design an income tax that would affect those folks, there could be some migration response. But, you know, the migration response of older people in general is typically lower, or kind of just the rate of migration of older people is typically much lower than younger people who are also, you know, trying to figure out where they fit in, where they can work, where they want to start a family, et cetera. And interestingly, so though I can't speak exactly to the migration effects for retirees in the state, one of the interesting things that we find when we look at the responses to these fiscal options is that migration and the migration response is very critical for determining the overall economic effects of any of these policies. And surprisingly, or maybe not so surprisingly, what we found, the fiscal options that had the largest impact on migration were options directly related to state spending. So things like, you know, the state making direct investments, or the state potentially increase or cutting its workforce. Those policies had really large effects on outmigration. And then those effects of outmigration end up leading to pretty substantial economic decline, lower employment, lower income for the state over a fairly long-term horizon. A policy like an income tax or sales tax, those had pretty similar effects on migration, which were much more muted relative to those state spending cuts. And then the kind of bucket of policies that we looked at that had the kind of least impact on migration were corporate income taxes, and specifically an increase or change in the petroleum tax.
2: All right. And speaking of petroleum taxes, former state lawmaker Ray Metcalf is on the line from Anchorage. Hello.
7: Hello, Lori. I've met with the chairman of ICER some years ago, and met with more than one member of ICER. And I've tried and tried and tried to get them to educate Alaskans on how Alaska's take, or what percentage of revenues they receive from Prudhoe Bay and how do those revenues compare to other countries. And for anybody that doubts it, I have a copy of BP's contract with Iraq, and they're producing oil for Iraq for less than $2 a barrel in payment. And I've been tracking what they were getting for Prudhoe Bay for 30 years, and they were always getting $28, $29, $30 a barrel, many times what they get anywhere else in the world. And recently Hilcorp has purchased BP's interest in Prudhoe Bay, and there was an article in Forbes, I believe, if I remember correctly, their estimated value of Hilcorp tripled in about 3 or 4 years after purchasing Prudhoe Bay. I mean, we've given away our drools, and nobody wants to correct that.
2: All right. Well, thank you, Ray, for the call. I know you've been beating this drum for decades, and I appreciate your call. Let's let the researchers respond. Talk about what you did look at in this latest study as it relates to oil and petroleum taxes, and what your findings or one of the options there would be.
3: Sure. Yeah. Thanks, Lori. So as Spencer mentioned, one of the top-line findings from our analysis was that increasing revenues that the state receives from petroleum, and this could come from changes in the state's production tax or property tax or even corporate income tax, but further increases in revenue that the state receives from the petroleum industry would have the smallest impacts on employment, migration, income of all the options that we considered. I mentioned kind of at the top that Alaska's economy is diversified pretty considerably in the last decade. So oil represents a historically low share of employment overall in the state, and I think that that's one of the reasons why we're finding more muted impacts than I think I expected going into this analysis. I want to mention a couple of other, I think, important features about oil taxes. First is that, as we were just speaking about, oil revenue is pretty volatile. And so oil prices are up today as a result of geopolitical instability in the Middle East. But certainly we've lived through times in the last even 10 years where oil prices were so low that the state was making really drastic cuts. And so that volatility, I think, adds to some of the state's instability problems when it relates to fiscal issues. And so further reliance on a single sector to fund state government, I think, will further exacerbate that volatility. Not to say that the shouldn't consider that option, but one important consideration is that additional volatility. One of the other things that we did was we looked at how the structure of oil taxes really makes a difference here. Mm-hmm. And so some states, they tax oil companies' top line. They tax gross revenue. Other states tax companies' bottom line. Alaska uses kind of a hybrid approach. We take a minimum, our production tax takes a minimum tax from this gross value that producers are extracting, and then we take a net tax from their profits.
2: And that minimum tax is what Mr. Metcalf was alluding to.
3: Yeah, and so the structure of our oil tax system kind of switches between these two regimes of taxing gross value versus taxing net value. And when oil prices fall or when oil prices are low, we tend to take that net tax or that minimum tax. And so Mr. Metcalf is exactly right that over the last 10 years or so, because oil has existed in kind of this low price regime, Alaska has extracted from our petroleum industry less than other states have on average.
2: All right, we are going to take a quick break. When we come back, we will continue our discussion about Alaska's fiscal future and options for different scenarios to consider that have been put together in a research study by the Institute for Social and Economic Research. We'll be back in 1 minute.
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0: Today's episode of Talk of Alaska is a rebroadcast of a previous episode. We will not be taking calls during today's program.
1: Welcome back to Talk of Alaska. We're discussing Alaska's fiscal future. And in the studio with me today are two researchers from

0: Institute of Social and Economic Research, ICER, at the University of Alaska Anchorage. Brett Watson is Associate Professor of Applied and Natural Resource Economics. And Spencer Perry is Assistant Professor of Economics and Public Policy. You can join our conversation statewide at 1-800-478-8255. 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If you're in Anchorage, the local number is 907-550-8422. 550-8422. You can also email us, talk@alaskapublic.org. The options that you studied were all kind of independent of each other, correct? So what were the limitations then of your research? What provided the foundation for your analysis, and how might the independent policies affect each other if implemented? You talked a little bit about, you know, the weight of burden of an income tax versus a sales tax, but talk a little bit about how these things could come together.
1: Yeah, thanks, Lori. Important to note that there are a number of limitations with analysis like this. There's limitations in the data that we have available to us. For example, we don't know a lot about the non-wage and salary income that's earned in the state of Alaska, business-type income from non-residents, for example. We don't know exactly how spending would change or work habits would change if we instituted various types of taxes. We have assumptions about how people would behave based on kind of general understanding of typical people's behavior across the country, but no Alaska specific estimates, and our economy works a little bit differently than it does in other places. So there's important limitations to the data and important limitations to a couple of the assumptions that we made, but I wanted a note that we're kind of using pretty commonly available software to do this analysis. It's kind of the standard industry workhorse for this type of economic impact analysis. And so, we face the same kind of limitations that others do when they do this type of work. And so fairly conventional in the types of assumptions that we're making for this work.
0: All right. Let's go back to the phones. Michael is in Anchorage. Hello.
2: Hello. I had actually a few questions for you. I've always been a big proponent of kind of a two-part income approach for the state, one of which being a seasonal sales tax, and the other being an income tax that would have a resident deduction applied to it, so that it would take advantage of having out-of-state workers, pay their share of, extracting resources from our economy. Two questions. One, did you guys research a two-part approach of potentially having, both things in place? And two, did you guys look into having an income tax with a resident deduction?
1: Yes to both. Yeah. Both were part of the analysis. So, Lori, as you mentioned, every option that we analyzed, we considered independently. And so if folks want to go to the ICER website and take a look at the model that we've put out, it's an Excel-based tool, they can mix and match these options and kind of create their own fiscal plan if they think that there's a good combination of approaches out there. To Michael's question about seasonal sales tax and its impact on residents versus non-residents and an income tax, which might have a local deduction. So we actually modeled both of those variations. Seasonal sales tax, I think Michael hinted at this, would push some of the burden of a sales tax onto non-residents. Most of our visitors tend to show up in the summer. And so if we increase the sales tax rate when all the visitors are here, we could potentially shift some of the burden onto those visitors. The question on a residency-based deduction for an income tax, my guess is that that would run up. That's the policy framed in that way might run up to some U.S. constitutional issues, equal protection issues. But I think there is a way to potentially structure an income tax where Alaskans could use their permanent fund dividend as a tax credit against their state tax liability. And so, because non-residents don't receive a PFD, this would essentially kind of backdoor into the proposal that Michael suggested. And that, again, was an option that we considered as part of this analysis. And we found that that reduced the share of these tax burdens to Alaskans by about 10 percentage points. So pretty significant way to shift that burden onto non-resident Alaskans, that income tax with a PFD tax credit attached to it.
0: And did you study the idea?

0: You have sort of a sliding scale income tax so that people at the lower end of the economic ladder would not be so burdened as higher income earners would be.
1: Yeah, so we considered two, in addition to the kind of combination of the income tax plus PFD tax deduction that Brett mentioned, we also looked at two just income taxes. First, a flat income tax where everyone would pay the same rate of their earnings, right? So let's say, 2.5% of all income. But then we also assessed a progressive income tax that's structured much like the federal income tax code is structured, where people at the lower end are paying nothing, mm-hmm. more or less. And then as you move up the income scale, you're paying a higher and higher share of a marginal rate. And so when we think about what the relative impacts of those are, first we're focused on, for a given policy, targeting the same amount of revenue generation. But then within that, we can ask, well, what is the distributional consequence of, the flat income tax versus the progressive income tax, and see how is that incidence, distributed across individuals. And naturally, right, just by design, the progressive income tax is going to raise much more money, relatively, from higher income households and raise very little from the low income households. So that kind of progressive income tax ends up being, unsurprisingly, the most progressive option in terms of revenue generation. And a flat income tax is still relatively progressive compared to some of the other options we considered, where below, after flat income tax come some of the sales taxes that we considered, and then below, after that, the PFD reduction being the most regressive measure to potentially raise revenue.
0: And when you look at the idea of an income tax, you studied like a flat tax, a progressive tax. Did you model Alaska doesn't have that many people to put a tax against? So what kind of income would that realistically even generate if we put in a progressive tax or a 2.5% income tax, a flat tax? How much money would that bring in annually?
2: Well, it obviously depends on the rate that you set.
0: So let's say 2.5%.
2: Yeah. So a 2.5% income tax would raise sort of on the order of $300 to $400 million a year.
0: Nothing to sneeze at, but not billions. That's millions,
2: right,
0: with an M, not a B.
2: Yeah. Important to note, Lori, that our analysis was not designed to provide a fiscal note to determine how much a particular tax would raise. Because,
0: okay,
2: again, we didn't model any particular policy. And here the devil is always in the details, right? What types of things are you exempting? Are you exempting retirement income, for example, from an income tax? Are you exempting groceries from a sales tax? All of those affect the tax base. Yes, all the amount of revenue that you could raise is ultimately dependent on the tax rate.
0: Sure, of course. Bill is in Petersburg. Hello, Bill.
3: Hello.
0: Did you have a question?
3: Yes, and a couple comments, specifically regarding the sales tax, a potential seasonal sales tax. I mean, I'm recognizing that in some parts of the state, like Anchorage and in Fairbanks, they have no sales tax, so that burden doesn't seem to be as impactive, considering they have so many people showing up during the summertime or traveling through and using them at like a big Costco whenever they go. But in Southeast Alaska, most of our communities have sales tax already just to provide basic support to our government functions here. The ranges are from 5 to 7% that already been established, which means, like, as the governor proposed, an additional 4% sales tax would blow things up to 9 to 11% in our smaller communities. With the aging population and the way the different economic effects are going on in these locations, you can't see many people trying to stick around for a 10% or 11% sales tax on every item that they're purchasing. And like I said, while that might be something that could be considered in communities where they don't have a sales tax, this would be overly burdensome to a lot of our local communities here. So I'm hoping that we can avoid this sales tax on down the road.
0: Well, Bill, that's one of the reasons I wanted to go to your call in Petersburg, was because of that very consideration. We know that most municipalities outside of the big urban centers do have local sales tax. And as you said, that could become really burdensome for folks in those communities. Spencer.
1: Yeah, and, you know, one of the comments that we got from legislators when we were discussing our analysis was exactly related to this. And the question was, how would we expect municipalities to respond to a change at the state level? And this is something that I think is really interesting, and because, you know, one option would be if the state's going to impose a 3% sales tax, let's say, well, the municipalities could respond by lowering their sales taxes, and that will generate revenues for the state, but maybe leave the ultimate burden on, you know, individuals living in those communities unchanged, potentially. I'm not saying that's exactly what would happen. This was something that a lot of the legislators kind of noted to us. And so thinking about how these state-level taxes and municipal taxes are going to interact is not something that we dealt with kind of head-on in our analysis. But I think it's a really important question, and it's separate from thinking of that interaction. It is also very important to consider kind of the geographic distribution of these burdens. And, you know, that isn't something that we looked into deeply in our analysis, but it is certainly something that, you know, in follow-up analysis could be done to more rigorously look across geographies, how, well, you know, what is the relative share of these burdens.
0: And before I go back to the phones, the research that you, that ICER did, was supported with funding from the governor's office. For Alaskans who may be concerned about how autonomous your work is, describe how this works. Did you do the work without pressure from the administration to look at some ideas more than others, or was there a risk that if the governor didn't like the finding, that the report could have been buried?
2: Yeah, so I'll make a couple of points on this question, Lori, and thanks for asking it. So much of the work that ICER does is sponsored by outside organizations. The 2016 analysis that we've referenced a few times now, at the time was sponsored by a grant from the office of the governor at the time, Governor Walker. And our research is based pretty heavily on the analysis that was done in 2016. So a lot of the methodology is carried over. A lot of the assumptions are carried over. You asked about whether or not the report would be buried if the governor's office didn't like our findings. We got a pretty strong commitment from the governor's office that that wouldn't be the case. In fact, we said that we would not work on a project for which we weren't able to publicize our results and participate in conversations like the one that we're having this morning.
0: Right.
2: We were assured that the governor's office welcomed that open dialogue about whatever we ended up finding.
0: Okay, good. Good to have that clarity. Let's go to Robert and Palmer. Hello.
4: Hello.
0: Do you have a question?
4: Yep. Yeah, well, it just was touched on by the second to the last caller, but I've been saying for 40 years about non-residents leaving without leaving any revenue back in the form of income tax. And they, as far back as the Cooper administration, I talked to them about it. And I even had mentioned, as one of your guests said, PFD, rather than some sliding scale or I can't remember the term he used, but I just said for residents that don't want to have the tax, they could be set up where the PFD amount that each person receives is what they paid in income tax, and that way it would avoid any unconstitutionality, et cetera. But I've worked and lived all over the state and commercial fishing, Bristol Bay, Dutch Harbor. You get, you know, the large commercial mines, the plane loads of slope workers leaving every other week. There's just a huge number of non-residents extracting and leaving all the way to, as far as I can tell, most of the, even in sport fishing lodges in places like Bristol Bay, they're all non-residents. When I say all, but a huge majority of a lot of these industries are non-residents. And it's kind of been touched on, but I just didn't know how feasible that is as far as, and he had mentioned it, but I was not thinking of the PFD the same way. It was just, it'd be a different amount for every resident, just about.
0: All right. Well, thank you, Robert, for the call. We need to take a quick break. When we come back, we'll look at response to your thoughts about out-of-state workers as Talk of Alaska continues statewide.
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7: Today's episode of Talk of Alaska is a rebroadcast of a previous episode. 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
0: Welcome back to Talk of Alaska. We're discussing the fiscal future of our state with ICER researchers Brett Watson and Spencer Perry. So there was a caller right before the break that was saying, hey, tax those guys that are hauling all this money out of the state. But provide some of that prior context that you'd given us about really how much is leaving and how much is in the state that could be captured.
2: Yeah, so I think it's important to start by recognizing that there's no such thing as a free lunch here, right? Across all these fiscal options, closing the fiscal gap that might be created in the next couple of years if oil prices continue to decline or oil prices see further decline are going to cause economic pain. They're going to cause economic pain to Alaskans. So none of the options that we analyzed found that the burden to non-residents was higher than the burden to residents. So I mentioned earlier that non-resident wages are something to the tune of $3 to $3.5 billion a year, whereas resident wages are closer to $20 billion a year. So significantly larger amounts of money are earned by residents in the state of Alaska versus non-residents. And I think it's also important to note that the kind of the typical non-resident worker, while we can think about folks that work at remote mines or maybe on the North Slope, those represent collectively about 2,500 people. And so numerically, they're very small. The typical non-resident worker is actually somebody that works in a fish cannery or in our seasonal tourism industry. There's around 30,000 of those workers. And so when we talk about who would face the burden in terms of our non-resident workforce of a tax, either a sales tax or an income tax, that's largely where the tax base sits, is in the lower income non-resident workforce as opposed to these relatively few folks that work in these high wage jobs.
0: Anything to add or yes? Go ahead, Spencer.
1: Yeah, and I would also add that it is certainly appealing to hope that, you know, there could somehow be a way to raise all the revenue that the state needed from non-resident workers. Unfortunately, you know, the tax rate that you would have to put on those non-resident workers to cover kind of the fiscal gap between what the state spent prior to 2016 and what it spends now is, you know, 80%. Now, one of the challenges with raising taxes on non-resident workers that high is that, well, then people are going to find ways to avoid that tax. They're either not going to come up to Alaska to work because who wants to only make 20 cents for every dollar that they earn, or they're going to become residents and get around that, you know, out of resident specific tax that or non-resident specific tax that we've somehow, you know, engineered. So I think it's just, in addition to this being, you know, a very small share of the overall income in the state, it's important to note that those people, those out-of-state workers, are probably going to be the most responsive in terms of whether or not they're going to come up here and work in the first place to those kinds of income taxes. So the distortionary effects when it's focused on those non-residents might be larger, such that It's difficult to just say we could tax them at this amount to cover this fiscal gap, because realistically that's going to change the tax base
0: behavior
1: that you're looking at. Yeah, exactly.
0: Changes people's behavior. Let's go to some of the email questions that we got today. Mary in Kodiak says, can the guests please, we talked a little about this, but she wants us to flesh it out a bit. Can the guests please address how the lack of state funding because of this revenue problem affects local municipalities? For example, towns are having to increase local sales taxes and property taxes to cover losses from municipal revenue sharing by the state.
2: I think that this is a really excellent point from Mary. So Spencer alluded to earlier that one of the things that we didn't model in our analysis was how local governments would respond to the state raising revenue from a sales tax or an income tax, or even a statewide property tax was one of the options that we considered. One of the things that we didn't address then was that one of the other things that might happen is that the state might increase its spending on services, services that benefit municipal governments. So a large portion of state spending is for education. You know, right now, Anchorage is trying to figure out ways in which to backfill the declining share of money that it receives from the state to fund ASD. And this is a conversation that's being had statewide. How are municipal governments needing to step in to fill this gap? And so, you know, to the caller from Petersburg's point earlier, you know, there's going to be a response on both ends. If the state increases the revenue that it's receiving, it can potentially backfill some of that fiscal gap on the municipal side through increasing expenditures on services. And so it's not just on the revenue side.
0: All right, let's go quickly to the phones one last time. Les is in Anchorage. I suspect this might be former state lawmaker Les Guerra. Am I right?
8: Yes, it is. Thank you, Larry. So more of a suggestion. I think I'm on record, of course, saying that part of a fiscal plan has to include oil taxes. And just politically, you have to push for things that people are willing to do. The polling usually, unless folks are badly outfunded, which has happened during the initiative, is that that's something the public's willing to do. I would hope ICER could help demystify the current oil tax structure. The current oil tax is a profits tax. It's very low at prices that we've had around the $60 barrel range, much closer to 10% of profits than 35% of profits, which is the maximum if oil were ever $160 a barrel. I wish ICER would maybe educate people on how that tax works, and also that our royalties, the other major portion of oil taxes that we get, are much lower than the national average, than what private royalty owners, people who own oil fields in Texas and some of the other states, charge oil companies. The average royalty is in the 20-25% range for private landowners and for other states when they charge a royalty. We charge 12%. And so, you know, I wish ICER could do that. I know ICER can work on things they get funding for, and there's more funding coming from the oil company side than the side that would like to see a hike in oil taxes. But I really wish that was something that ICER could educate people on.
0: All right. Thank you for the call. Any comments or a couple more questions before we close
2: out? I was just
0: going
2: to say, ICER conducted the analysis of the 2020 Ballot Measure 1 initiative, the so-called Fair Share Act. That report is on the ICER website, and several opinion pieces were written in the ADN at the time ahead of the vote. ICER has and continues to do work related to education around oil taxes at public forums and in research output.
0: All right. I wanted to ask about reaction from lawmakers. What have you heard about this latest research?
2: Well, Lori, you, I think, described in the introduction maybe a cool response to the governor's fiscal plan coming from Juneau. And, you know, in the meetings that we had with lawmakers, I certainly can't dispute that characterization, that I think that there is some continued reluctance to engage on this issue. You know, but I think overall, the mood in Juneau was receptive to hearing the information. I think that they were grateful that the study from 2016 had been updated so that we have fresh numbers on a few of these impacts. And, you know, certainly we heard from lawmakers that they would take it under consideration as they debated fiscal options, both in this legislative session, but also, you know, I think this is going to be an issue that's will likely be a part of the governor's race coming up in this next cycle and probably part of legislative sessions to come. And so I think people were grateful for having a fresh set of numbers to take a look at to ground that conversation.
0: We had an email question from Professor Emeritus Brian O'Donohue from UAF, who says, Wally Hickel used to stress that oil companies and miners contribute and need to pay a fair share for our mineral resources. He writes, today it appears that jobs are the only benefit. Is that the case? We often hear a lot about our mining companies paying enough in taxes, and there's such an interest in growing mining in the state. What's that tax situation look like?
2: Well, the state's mine license tax brings in what I would consider to be an asterisk or rounding error level of revenue currently. It also is assessed on a net profits basis, like our oil taxes are. And so the mining industry needs to have pretty considerable levels of profitability in order to be a significant contributor. And the industry would have to expand pretty considerably in terms of the number of mines that we're operating or the size of mines to be operating to actually contribute levels of revenue to address this at a larger scale. Certainly, there are a few proposed mines, Donlin, Pebble, that could bring in hundreds of millions, on the order of hundreds of millions of dollars to the state. But any of the current proposed operations, I think, would be, again, considerably smaller in terms of their revenue contributions.
0: How could or does this annual budget fight affect our credit rating with big lenders, or is the fact that we have this huge chunk of permanent fund money in the bank, does that help us with lender rates?
1: So I think to the first part of your question, I can't speak exactly to how credit rating agencies view the uncertainty, but we do make a note in our analysis of the cost of this uncertainty. So, you know, when people are deciding, do I want to move to Alaska? Or if businesses are just deciding, do I want to relocate to Alaska? This type of fiscal and policy uncertainty is something that is lingering in their mind when they're deciding whether or not they should do that or locate in some other state. And I think that one of this cost of uncertainty is something that we often forget about and we miss. But it's something that nowadays we kind of see all around us, not specifically in Alaska, but across the country with, you know, moving back and forth on
0: tariffs.
1: Certain tariffs are a good example. I think that while, you know, there's certainly a way that can feed into the way the credit agencies rate Alaska, we want to also think about the broader implications of this uncertainty.
0: Well, thank you so much to my guests, Brett Watson and Spencer Perry, both with the Institute of Social and Economic Research, ICER, at the University of Alaska Anchorage. Thanks to our engineer, Crystal Hyde, on the board today. Our producer and editor is Andy Feit. And on the phones, Ava White helped us out. We'll be back next week. I'm Lori Townsend. Thanks for listening.

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0: My name is Dalen, and I'm from Bethel, Nijirunutin, KYUK 640 AM, Mani Mamtesegami.
1: 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Always travel with a companion. 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

0: to your ranch, I'll saw you all in half.
1: And then he grabbed.
2: And then?
1: He tied her up.
2: And then?
1: He turned on the bus. Oh.

0: Dolly.
1: Give me the deed to your rest, little Dolly. I'll blow you all to bits.
0: Oh, and then he grabbed.
2: And then?
0: He tied her up.
2: And then?
0: He lit the fuse of the dynamite.
2: And then?

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1: And then he grabbed,
2: and then
1: he tied her up again,
2: and then
1: he threw her on the railroad track.
2: And then
1: you hear a train started coming,
2: and then

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1: Сүнгэм аюуг үзэхгэ өмьёогоглэгү литнааугат литлхгаат битгэлэгү өмьёогоглэгү асагэлүүдэн литнаауллхгаат мигэллэнгүүд уннооқоқан тупааллх киорлуги уннооқоқан залииллх киорлуги залииллу уннооқоқан инэртлх киорлуги

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0: Live from NPR News, I'm Lakshmi Singh. Primaries are taking place in Alaska, Florida, and Wyoming today as the field of candidates is being narrowed for the midterm elections this fall. NPR's Larry Kaplow reports.
1: In Alaska, all the candidates run together, regardless of party, and the top four advance to the vote in November. Democrats are hoping former Congresswoman Mary Peltola will be able to flip the Senate seat held by Republican Dan Sullivan, who's running for re-election. Florida voters face ballots shaken up by redistricting done by the Republican-led legislature there, which boosted their party's chances in the fall midterms. That could lead to a drop in the number of black members of Congress from the state. In Wyoming, candidates vie to replace Republican Senator Cynthia Lummis, who's retiring. The primary schedule is winding down, with Oklahoma next week and just a few states, mostly in New England, in September. Larry Kaplow, NPR News.
0: Meta is in federal court today to fight allegations that it intentionally designed its social media platforms to get children and teenagers addicted. Four state attorneys general are leading a bipartisan coalition against the tech giant, which could be forced to pay up to $1.4 trillion and change how its platforms work. Kentucky's AG Russell Coleman argues Meta put profit over safety.
2: This essentially is a product that was rolled out knowingly, putting our kids at risk to monetize. It all comes down to money at the end of the day.
0: Meta denies the allegation. It argues the evidence will show it took steps to better protect the security and privacy of young users. We should note the Chan Zuckerberg Initiative, the philanthropic organization co-founded by Dr. Priscilla Chan and her husband, Meta CEO Mark Zuckerberg, is a financial supporter of NPR. U.S. Envoy and President Trump's son-in-law Jared Kushner says he is optimistic about progress in Gaza after meeting Israeli Prime Minister Benjamin Netanyahu. However, Israeli officials released mixed messages after their meeting. NPR's Daniel Estrin has the latest from Tel Aviv.
3: Kushner and Netanyahu's teams announced there would be no Israeli withdrawal from Gaza and no reconstruction until Hamas completely disarms, but there would be sanitation projects in Gaza for public health. Kushner told Fox News that Hamas could begin disarming within 3 months, and if not, he hinted Israel could resume full-scale war.
4: Progress could come quite soon, but we do need cooperation from both sides, and we're going to hopefully get through it, but we've made a lot of progress to get here.
3: The Israeli government put out a message in English about deep and constructive discussions with Kushner. It put out another statement in Hebrew, saying the U.S. believes Hamas will disarm, while, quote, deep down, Israel doesn't believe it. Daniel Estrin, NPR News, Tel Aviv.
0: This is NPR News. Disney is suing the Federal Communications Commission in defense of its ABC stations. The Walt Disney Company accuses the administration of violating its First Amendment rights by carrying out an early license review of 8 ABC stations and investigating the talk show The View. FCC Chief Brendan Carr, who launched the formal review years ahead of schedule, has said he is upholding requirements that broadcasters operate in the public interest. Home Depot says the money it has received in tariff refunds is going toward new, unexpected costs from this year. That's energy and fuel, which have become more expensive as the war in Iran is raising the price of gasoline and diesel. And Pierre Salinas Ayuk has the latest.
5: Home Depot says it received $730 million in tariff refunds around the end of June. That's the vast majority of refunds the company expects to receive. And executives say most of it is reimbursing the costs that the company previously shouldered for products it had sold in the past. But Finance Chief Richard McPhail also noted new unexpected costs.
6: We've also experienced unplanned pressure from fuel, energy, and other product input costs that we expect will fully offset the benefit from tariff refunds over the year.
5: Home Depot called out the rising cost of resins, metals, and, of course, gasoline because of the conflict in the Middle East. Alina Seluch, NPR News.
0: U.S. stocks closed lower, the Nasdaq down more than 350 points at last check. 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
8: Vessel Search and Rescue is seeking information about the whereabouts of Willie Pavila of Dindidulak, who was last seen leaving Akiak on Sunday afternoon in a 22-foot raider boat with a 140 Honda. Anyone with information should call BSAR at 545-4357 or Mike Riley at 545-4502.
9: This is KYUK Public Radio for the Yukon-Kuskokwim Delta. I'm Evan Erickson. The polls have opened across the state, and Alaskans have until 8 p.m. this evening to vote in this year's primary election to narrow down races for governor, U.S. representative, U.S. senator, all state House seats, and half of the state Senate. In Bethel, both precincts 1 and 2 cast primary votes at the Cultural Center located at 401 Chief Eddie Hoffman Highway. Voters impacted by ex-Typhoon Halong who may be living outside of their home community and others who may have missed the opportunity to vote absentee can still cast a question ballot. The Bethel Public Transit System will be offering free rides to and from the polling place all day long. The top four candidates in each contest will advance to the November 3rd general election. None of Bethel's four House District 38 candidates will be eliminated in the primary, but one of the five candidates running for the Senate District S seat formerly held by Senator Lyman Hoffman will not advance to the general election. Division of Elections officials expect to release the first results between 8:45 p.m. and 9 p.m. tonight. We're sure that listeners are ready for a breather from the seemingly endless political coverage, but before that happens, we have two last interviews with gubernatorial hopefuls conducted by Alaska Public Media to share with you. 17 candidates running for governor will be whittled down to 4 in today's primary vote, and Alaska Public Media's Eric Stone interviewed 10 of the candidates who had raised more than $50,000 as of the mid-July fundraising deadline. First up is Republican Bernadette Wilson, who is running her first campaign for elected office. But she's no stranger to politics. She's been a radio host, a campaign operative, and a leader of conservative groups like the Alaska Policy Forum and the local Office of Americans for Prosperity. She told Alaska Public Media's Eric Stone she's running because she sees the state stagnating.
10: You know, I was having a question with my oldest one when he graduated high school a few years ago, and we were talking about the fact that he had made the decision to go straight to the workforce. He wasn't going to go to college. And as we started to have this conversation, we started talking about the economies in other states. And, you know, what the price of housing looked like in one state and what the cost of energy was in another and the opportunities in another. And as we start talking about the economies of these other states, I mentioned to him, I said, you know, if I were 18 years old again, I would not stay in Alaska. I would not set up roots here. I wouldn't start a business here. I wouldn't raise my family here. I sure as heck wouldn't put my kids into the school system here. I would get out. I would go set up roots somewhere else. And the thought of my kids leaving, the thought of my grandkids being raised somewhere else was heartbreaking. But I was also incredibly angry in that moment because, as you mentioned, Eric, I have been involved in politics in a supportive role. I've given time, talent, treasure to try to help get individuals elected, only to find myself frustrated that they are suddenly more concerned about keeping that job than doing that job. And when that heartbreak met that frustration, and I found myself, after giving all of that time, talent, and treasure to help get people elected, and now I was the one staring into the eyes of my own 18-year-old son, telling him, you should get out. The state has been sitting stagnant for decades. That was when I made the decision. It's time to get into this and steer Alaska a better direction.
11: You've talked about the permanent fund dividend quite a bit in your campaign. You've made, you know, paying a statutory PFD a key plank in your platform. It would have been, you know, close to $4,000 per Alaskan this year. My question to you is, should Alaskans expect a statutory PFD in the first year of a Wilson administration? And if so, where would you get the money to pay for it?
10: So the first thing is, I do believe that the governor has an obligation to push for a statutory permanent fund dividend. The second thing is, you asked the question, where do you get the money? I think that the money comes from the exact same permanent fund that we've been paying it out of. The thing that is this, Eric, this is what several people fail to remember. There is a formula in place. You were never guaranteed a $3,800 permanent fund dividend. You were never guaranteed a $1,000 permanent fund dividend. If you follow the formula, if the money isn't there, like so many people say, if the money is not there, then you will end up paying out a $25 permanent fund dividend, or you'll end up paying out a $50 dividend, or whatever the amount is, okay? The reality is the money is there. That's why legislators don't want to follow the formula, because they want to take that money and they want to use it as a slush fund somewhere else. The same legislators who tell you that we cannot afford to pay out a permanent fund dividend have not met a spending package they don't like. Those same legislators are the same ones that threw a $7.1 billion piece of legislation on the governor's desk. But here's the other thing, Eric, and you are darn right. I'm going to fight like hell for that permanent fund dividend, and here's why. Because at the end of the day, it has nothing to do with the amount of a check. Now, legislators, liberal reporters all over Alaska have wanted to make it about a check. It has nothing to do with the amount of a check. It has everything to do with the fact that Alaskans own the rights to those resources. And when you concede on that permanent fund dividend, you're not just conceding on the amount of a check. You are conceding on the very idea that Alaskans no longer own those resources. And as your governor, I'm sorry, but I'm going to fight like hell to make sure that Alaskans own the rights to those resources.
11: So you say the money is there. The money is there. I mean, the fund does make money. The formula is based on, I believe, statutory net income of the fund, and that is, you know, a particular formula in state law. And you're right that the money is there. It's in the permanent fund. But you know, the legislature in 2018 decided that the maximum draw to pay for dividends and for all of government should be 5% of the total value of the fund, and paying a dividend on top of that, or you know, paying a statutory dividend would, you know, consume the vast majority of that transfer, leaving very little to run government. So that's sort of where I'm coming from when I ask, like, where does the money come from to pay it?
10: So the money is there. You just acknowledge that, correct?
11: That's right. There is money there, but it's, you know, it's the job of the governor and the legislature to figure out how to spend it. And I'm, you know, asking basically where, like, how would you decide to pay that dividend and from what account?
10: That money is there, and we need to follow the same formula that we have been following, because you're absolutely correct. It is there, and it's not up to legislators to arbitrarily decide that Alaskans may or may not own a certain amount of their mineral rights this year, and maybe next year we'll give them a little bit more, but maybe next year they won't own as much. No. Alaskans own the rights to those resources, period.
9: That was Republican Bernadette Wilson speaking with Alaska Public Media's Eric Stone as part of a series of interviews with gubernatorial hopefuls. Now for the final gubernatorial candidate interview. Independent candidate Mita DeWitt is a traditional healer and community organizer running for one of four spots on the general election ballot. She has a long and varied background, including as one of the organizers of the Recall Dunleavy campaign earlier in Governor Mike Dunleavy's tenure, and as a president of the board of Yakutat's Alaska Native Corporation. She's running on an all-Native ticket alongside running mate Christopher Steer. With the state facing a long-running budget gap, DeWitt says she'd like to boost tax revenue from oil and gas. She told Alaska Public Media's Eric Stone she also wants to draw more money from tourism and seasonal workers without imposing broad-based taxes on Alaskans.
12: I don't want to lean in on taxing Alaskans right now. The cost of living and affordability is so hard. People are barely hanging on. So really looking at where's the money, how can we apply a tax that's fair, that's not overburdensome for local people. And so that then looks at tourism and seasonal workers or out-of-state workers. You know, but that's only part of the answer. Our state right now is solely dependent on oil and gas for our economy and for our energy and heat. And we can see how it is wildly volatile and fluctuates with things like the war that's happening over in Iran. And we pay hefty prices, and it doesn't make any sense when we have oil and gas that's produced here in the state And in our Constitution, it mandates that if we have any development of our natural resources, that has to be for the highest, well, the maximum benefit of Alaskans. So if Alaskans are not accessing it for a good price, if they're not receiving their full PFDs, and also if it's detrimental to our environment, then it's actually not aligned with the Constitution. So we have to look at what is our economy and how do we stabilize it. So we do that through diversification.
11: You're running as an independent, and I'm curious how you distinguish yourself in this crowded field. Like, why are you the person? Why are you the person that, you know, Alaskans should pick to move forward to the general election?
12: Because we are Alaskans running for Alaska. So being nonpartisan, independent, actually that's the largest party in the state. There's 65% of Alaskans are registered as nonpartisan persons. And, you know, we do not have to deal with that national rhetoric, the two-party battles that are happening outside of the state. We don't have to comply to those talking points. We get to be Alaskans for Alaska. And, you know, we have the values of, because for myself, I'm a Clinkit from Southeast. My family's been here a long time. My running mate, Chris Steer, his Anupak, his family's from Unalakleet. And so we have long-term family lineages that care about the state. And we have this intent that our families will be able to be here, thrive, and live in perpetuity. So we have this, like I said, we live in this continuum of ancestors who've come before us, who are here now, and who come after us.
9: That was independent Mita DeWitt speaking with Alaska Public Media's Eric Stone as part of a series of interviews with gubernatorial hopefuls. Alaska Public Media reached out to all 11 candidates who had raised more than $50,000 as of the mid-July fundraising deadline, and nearly all responded. This is KYUK News. I'm Evan Erickson. 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Please share your news tips, comments, or suggestions. 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

0: Liknaulri tsakhkatn tsallaqa qatki awatit nupait staqluku tsaliwin qhtlukilu ikayuqluta liknaux toqallkhkat tsallaqsuungaput.
1: Today is Tuesday, August 18th, 2026. Let's take a look at KYUK's Tender Dramas announcements. The LKSD Board of Education will meet in a work session this Wednesday, August 19th at 5 p.m. and in regular session this Thursday, August 20th at 5 p.m. via Zoom and in the LKSD Boardroom 1004 Ron Edwards Way here in Bethel. There will be a craft sale this Saturday, August 22nd, and next Saturday, August 29th from 10 a.m. to 2 p.m. at the VFW Bingo Hall. Doors open for vendors at 9 a.m. and tables are free. GCI is collecting food donations at its Bethel retail store through September 4th to support the Bethel Food Bank and Pantry. Donations can be dropped off Monday through Friday from 9 a.m. to 5 p.m. at GCI's retail store inside AC at 135 Ridgecrest Drive. If you have any other Tender Drums messages, please email your announcements to radio@kyuk.org or call 543-3131. For listening to KYUK 640 AM, Mani Mamtari Shagmi. Today is Tuesday, August 18th, 2026. Let's take a look at KYUK's weather for Bethel and the Kuskokwim Delta today. A chance of rain before 1 p.m., then a chance of showers after 1 p.m., cloudy with a high near 56, south wind around 15 miles per hour, tonight a chance of showers, cloudy with a low around 48, south wind 10 to 20 miles per hour. For the lower Kuskokwim Valley today, a chance of rain before 1 p.m., then a chance of showers after 1 p.m., cloudy with a high near 57, south wind around 10 miles per hour. Tonight, a chance of showers before 10 p.m., then a chance of rain after 10 p.m., cloudy with a low around 47, southeast wind 5 to 10 miles per hour. And for Anchorage today, a chance of rain mainly before 4 p.m., cloudy with a high near 60, south wind around 10 miles per hour. Tonight, a chance of rain after 10 p.m., mostly cloudy with a low around 52, southeast wind around 5 miles per hour. And for the Bethel tides, a low tide of half of a foot at 5:30 a.m. and a high tide of 3 feet at 10:15 a.m. and a low tide of 1 foot at 6:30 p.m. Sunrise time this morning was at 7:04 a.m. Sunset time will be at 10:37 p.m. Guyana Jaknak for listening to KYUK 640 a.m. Ani Montevideo.
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Welcome to Native America Calling. I'm Sean Spruce. Two Native candidates vying for a seat in Congress easily won their primaries with a decidedly progressive Democrat bent. Claire Sanchez in New York is an avowed Democratic Socialist. Peggy Flanagan garnered endorsements from other notable Democratic Socialist elected leaders in her U.S. Senate primary race in Minnesota. Is the success of progressive Native Democrats a trend, or are they merely having a moment? And the bigger question is whether the more progressive approach is a winning long-term strategy. We'll get perspectives from established political organizers coming up after the news.

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2: 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Bethel Search and Rescue is seeking information about the whereabouts of Willie Pavila of Tuntutulak, who was last seen leaving Akiak on Sunday afternoon in a 22-foot raider boat with a 140 Honda. 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

Tuesday, August 18th, 2026. Let's take a look at KYUK's Tender Dramas announcements. The LKSD Board of Education will meet in a work session this Wednesday, August 19th at 5 p.m. and in regular session this Thursday, August 20th at 5 p.m. via Zoom and in the LKSD Boardroom, 1004 Ron Edwards Way here in Bethel. There will be a craft sale this Saturday, August 22nd, and next Saturday, August 29th from 10 a.m. to 2 p.m. at the VFW Bingo Hall. 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Donations can be dropped off Monday through Friday from 9 a.m. to 5 p.m. at GCI's retail store inside AC at 135 Ridgecrest Drive. 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

when seduced by illusions. It's proof that I'm foolish. Hesitating, thought I'd never say that I'm forever patient. If I put you first, you my nurse and my medication. You trying to cool it, I'm your fan and your ventilation. Plans for you, I don't really dance unless I'm elevated. And you can tell they hating, but this is celebration. Got you out your body like we meditating. Let them sing.

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I'm your host, Val. You know the drill. If you have a birthday to celebrate, an anniversary, or just want to wish a happy Tuesday, give us a call at 907-543-5985, 907-543-2756, or 1-800-995-8954. Happy Tuesday.

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1: Hi, I'd like to say happy birthday to our grandniece, granddaughter, Nasaya Pinskart Dudukwa. We love you so much, my girl, and we miss you. And also to our sister, Martha Morgan. Have happy birthdays to you both. From you, from the Wasilian. All right, bye.
0: Thank you for calling the birthday line.

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Again, if you have a celebration wish, you can give us a call at 907-543-5985, 907-543-2756, or 1-800-995-8954 to wish that special person a happy birthday, a happy anniversary, or just a happy Tuesday.

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1: Yeah, birthday greeting going out to Nanuwak at Bethel and Wasak Twitchell in Bethel to Anutik Jinnastut Gatakuk Chilutaklu coming from Charlie, Carol, and Henry. Thank you. 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
2: 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And I would like to say hi to my annoying one and my niece. Okay, bye.
1: Thanks for calling the birthday line. Hello, you're on the birthday line.
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0: Hello, you're on the birthday line.
1: I want to encourage people to vote if they haven't voted already. If you vote today or voted early, go ahead and head over to Lions Club. There's hot meal there. All kinds of sandwiches and sliders, and there's soup and salad and mac and cheese and all kinds of ice cream and pudding desserts at the Lions Club. So those that vote, go on over there and reward yourself with some good cooking. All right, bye.
0: Hello, you're on the birthday line.
2: I'd like to wish my niece, Nasiah Vaniak, a happy birthday today. I hope you enjoy your day today. It's coming from your auntie, Ashley in Wasilla. Hold on, please.
3: Let's just say happy birthday, cousin. Love you. Happy birthday, Nasiah. I hope you're having a good day. 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We love you. Thank you.
0: Hello, you're on the birthday line.
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1: 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Many more. This is from Grandma Barbara. All right, thank you.